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0: a residency, a one night. You can't really call one night a residency, but we're calling it a residency in Vegas. She performed just off the strip there at the Stakeout Bar and Grill in Vegas, right near UNLV. And now she's back. What hour is it, Miss Lorena?
1: Number four.
0: Calm down, Anthony in Louisiana. Calm down. 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
15: 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By the way, it's

0: says best friend.
1: Yes, it does, Peter. Anyway, Peter and I met over 25 years ago and became really good friends.
0: Best friends.
1: Mm-hmm, because we had two things in common. Number one, we like to argue about everything. Driving, food, music.
0: No, we don't. And number two, when things annoy us or they perplex us or just don't seem to make any sense, whether it's something in the news or in our personal lives, we go, really, no, really.
1: And then we have to find answers.
0: So we created a podcast called Really, No, Really. It's about finding the answers to all the things that make us go, really, no, really. Jerry Seinfeld wondered why they refused to make the stall door go all the way to the floor in a public bathroom, but he didn't get an answer. We did, by reaching out to an expert.
1: And talking dogs, really? No, really? We spoke to the pet parent of a dog who's become a social media star to find out if pressing buttons on a soundboard with a paw or a nose is truly communicating or they're just showing off.
0: Competitive eaters, they don't chew during competitions. How about that?
1: Really? No, really?
0: That's what we heard. So we spoke to some of the biggest champions of the hot dog eats hot dog world of competitive eating to get the answer. 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
3: John Polk was my nemesis. 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
15: I just instantly started freaking out, yelling to the world, what's going on? 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I had no idea what was going on.
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15: 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What do you say? 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And all that was tough.
12: 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Join me as we track the truth through tangled cover and cold case files, where every trail tells a story, and every story leaves its own trail of blood. Blood Trails.
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2: 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The end. 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
3: This is in German. Do not buy unless you speak German. As you can tell from this review, I speak English. I'm not German.
2: Because we won the war.
3: Well,
1: and some pretty useless tips.
0: Oh, it has wall-to-wall profanity and vulgar language.
4: Can't you just make a movie about mobsters where they don't swear?
0: We'll uncover some startling truths. September 11th was still more than a week away.
4: He claiming Mr. Rogers had something to do with 9/11?
3: I think he's not claiming it. I think he's about to prove it, Greg.
0: We'll go on a journey of self-discovery.
4: Night of the Comet is one of the greatest movies. Yeah. Well,
3: no, it's not, but...
4: I immediately back off this.
0: And confront our own shameful opinions.
4: Why should the pros who get, at least they get paid for it? Why don't I want to do this for free? Like my opinion on, what was that band that I really got out in front of?
0: The New Radicals.
4: The New Radicals. Yeah, I was like, I think this guy's like the next Stevie Wonder.
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3: Yeah, I'm going to Bing this.
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0: It is Two Pros and a Cup of Joe here on Fox Sports Radio. Brady Quinn, Jonas Knox with you. 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
3: Just before midnight on Saturday, February 19th, 2005, Danielle Imbo and her friend Richard Patrone left a crowded Philadelphia bar. 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

0: 49ers.
1: 100%.
2: The best part of the story is his accomplice was 14 when this all started.
0: The other kid involved in this. The more you read about it, but I thought he had a British accent, which I mean, it's like, come on, if you're really truly a football fan, you'd be like, okay, maybe one in a million, but here I got the one guy who has the British accent that's playing in the National Football League.
2: I think you maybe is it the Dallas Cowboys one? Isn't there a guy who's like acting like he's a safety that was with the Dallas Cowboys? I think maybe it's him. I haven't seen his videos, but
0: it goes on a lot. But there's actually been some where guys have impersonated former players and stuff, and they've kind of, you know, gotten money from other guys and stuff too. Yeah,
1: it's the people are into that now. That's the new trend.
0: Okay, I don't know how tall he was. How big was that guy, the impersonator? Was he? And he wasn't a kid either, wasn't he?
2: No, he was like in his 30s. Like, supposedly he was, he's like 6'3". Like, he is a taller guy. Like, the build would probably lead someone who doesn't watch football to think, like, oh, yeah, this guy might play football.
0: Well, so then that one you could say, okay, well, at least he had the look of it. But, like, what about when there's like a 5'8" guy or something saying, I play in league, and you're like, okay. Now, what are you? I mean, he could have said he was like a kicker. I mean, if you were a short guy, yeah, I kick. You know, and then
2: I guess
0: you could do that. But nobody ever wants to. Nobody wants the kicker, though.
1: Yeah, but it's true. Everybody wants you, Pete. And you can get him on X at Prisco CBS, senior NFL columnist for CBS Sports, CBS Sports HQ analyst, and a Tuesday tradition here on the show. Thanks, Pete. We appreciate it.
0: You got it, guys. Take care.
1: There he is, the great Pete Prisco with us here on Fox Sports Radio. It is Two Pros and a Cup of Joe here on FSR. Brady Quinn, Jonas Knox with you here. Coming up next, well, at least this team in town's got things figured out. Oops. That's yours right here on FSR. But let us tell you about our friends at Webull. 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
21: I'm Storm Tracker 4 meteorologist Dee Cortez. After a soggy start to the work week, we've only got a 10% chance for rain in Tucson. Better rain chances south and east of us. Today's high, 95, with an overnight low of 73. I'm Storm Tracker 4 meteorologist Dee Cortez on News 4 Tucson.
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26: Three balls and two strikes. Bases loaded. The payoff. Swinging a high fly ball. Center field. That'll get it done. Off the monster. Eli White will score. And the Red Sox win another impossible ball game.
27: The Red Sox have baseball's best record since the All-Star break. They have the second wild card spot in the American League. That's courtesy of the Red Sox Radio Network. 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Hottest rookies, biggest superstars, the all-time greats. The only place to collect them all, Panini Trading Cards, the official trading cards of the Dan Patrick Show. Dylan, update the poll results from the first 45 minutes of the program.
28: Yesterday, Fritzy had surgery or a procedure.
27: Mm-hmm.
28: 72% believe it was a procedure, Todd. I'm sorry.
27: Okay. What else do we have?
28: USC fan showing at the season opener versus San Jose State was embarrassing, a little disappointing, or no big deal. It was hot. 60% say embarrassing.
27: Price wasn't an obstacle. There are multiple reports that resale tickets had fallen to $6 if you wanted to get in to go see the game. And I pointed this out on Monday. The same season opener in 2009, temperature was 90 degrees at kickoff. It was a 12:30 start. Attendance was 84,000. Now, week zero arrived. And you would think with USC, the Dodgers were in Detroit. Nothing with the Lakers. Rams and Chargers yet to start their regular season. They averaged 67,000, almost 68,000 in 2025. But Lincoln Riley has acknowledged that the history alone will not fill up the Coliseum. You got Oregon coming in, you got Washington and the Ohio State. That should bring about a big number, probably in the 80s, as far as 80,000. I don't know what the temperature is going to be, but San Jose State not bringing people in as maybe they had hoped for. The Colonel in Tampa. Hi, Colonel. Welcome back.
29: Daniel, good morning. Daniel, we have a new stadium deal for the Rays.
27: Yay!
29: We swept San Diego.
27: Yay!
29: Padres. Who is more positive than Tampa Bay?
27: Yay!
29: Nobody.
27: Thank you, Colonel. Colonel always letting me know about the Tampa and surrounding area. Jay in Tampa. Hi, Jay.
30: And Danettes, thank you so much. Calling from the most positive fan base in the country, Tampa Bay. would like to share with you that Baker will stay healthy this year. He's going to shock the world. If not, we have a stud out of Kansas because Jake Browning is on to bigger and better things. And I also want to thank you so much for sharing your mouth-to-mouth egg story with us. That really shows how much of a thug life you were living while serving this country. And thank you for all that you do, Dan. Love you.
27: Thank you, Jay. I was actually in a fraternity. By the way, the gambling podcast, off the charts, off the chibble is that the expression, Marvin? Off the chibble?
0: Off the chain.
27: Off the chain. Michael Irvin would say that. Shea and Irving explaining the Penn State fraternity cocaine ring, and also Shea and Irving on where Jed York went wrong going into the trailer park to find some comfort. The numbers on the podcast have been wild, crazy, kind of exploded. Now we've got people on both sides with Penn State criticizing Shea that he doesn't know what he's talking about with this cocaine distribution in a fraternity house. I think Shea knows about that story and he knows about Jed York. I'm just going to let you know, knowing Shea for a long time, he probably is well-versed in that. He might be an expert witness here. Yes, Dylan.
28: Yeah, if when they bring an expert into court, like this is the leading ornithologist, that is him on both of those subjects.
27: Chris in Texas. Hi, Chris. What do you have for me today?
1: Good morning, Dan. Happy Tuesday, guys. Todd, first off, man, congratulations on surviving your surgery. Very happy for you. Thoughts and prayers. We're at the Grand household down here in Texas, so congratulations on the surgery survival, man. Well done.
2: Thank you very much.
1: Yes, sir. It's funny story now. It wasn't so funny then. We're talking about looking up doctors. I went in and had the male procedure to not have any kids anymore. Looked up the doctor, and his first and last name were the exact same as mine. So I was like, oh, man, this is a sign. Like, this guy knows what he's doing. He's going to do a good job. Go back in 8 weeks later. I have more swimmers than I did my first go around. So it's not always good to find the doctor with your same first and last name. Yep.
27: Did your wife get pregnant?
1: No, we had two kids, and once that second one came out, once it was, healthy and all good, I couldn't have made that appointment quicker. So we were playing with live rounds for about 2 or 3 months. Very, very, very, very, very nervous. So.
27: Okay. Well, thank you. Thank you for sharing, Chris. Eric in California. Hi, Eric.
3: Good morning. How are you?
27: Great, Eric.
3: Fourth time, long time, hard 2.5 spins. I wanted to call and congratulate Pauline on that great show yesterday. And also the reason I'm able to enjoy the show is because I'm recovering from hernia surgery, so I can relate with Fritz. Although I did wear underwear to my appointment, I did have to remove it all for the surgery.
27: All right. Well, yeah, hernia surgery. I don't know the difference between hernia surgery and sports hernia, because we were on the beach in Miami. I don't know. How long ago was that? We were doing a Super Bowl show, and I had a sports hernia. And I remember Tony Siragusa was chasing me. And I'm like, I had to wait till after the Super Bowl to get hernia surgery. Yeah, Paul.
6: According to WebMD, a traditional hernia is internal organ pushing through a hole in the soft abdominal wall, while a sports hernia is a tear caused in the soft tissue and tendons of the groin area without a protruding bulge. Protruding bulge.
27: I did have a bulge. I remember.
6: We're going to use that clip.
27: Yes. Yeah. That won't be taken out of context.
2: Mark Bulger.
27: And I have a bulge. Battle of the Bulge. And sports hernia. Then they put like mesh in there or something. I've had way too many surgeries. Good God.
6: Do you have a favorite?
27: A favorite?
6: Like a kid? How about this? Was one way less painful or recovery-wise than you would expect? Like, you went in thinking, this is going to be brutal afterwards.
27: Replacement knee, brutal for 2 weeks after. Brutal. But that's the best surgery I had because I'll just get more surgery again on this knee. And then the problem didn't really go away. And then I'm like, what am I doing? How about just give me a new one? But the 2 weeks, ooh, brutal. But I didn't do pain meds because I was worried, you know, my personality, all of a sudden those Percocets perk you up. Yes, Dylan.
28: You haven't had a hip done, have you?
27: Nope, not yet.
28: That's like the technological advancements they've made in that are crazy. They kick you out of the hospital like the same day.
27: Yep. They seem to have mastered that. They haven't mastered shoulders because I've had both done. Still have problems with one of them. But when you're a fireballer, I could throw that speedball by you, as Springsteen once sang about me. Yes, Marvin.
0: I always feel bad when I see you shooting jumpers and I see you wince.
27: I can't do it anymore.
0: And I was like, for you, like being a shooter, in all seriousness, I'm like, that's got to like be terrible.
27: Can't do it anymore. I cannot shoot because of the shoulder. Yes. Yes, Dylan.
28: You could shoot underhand.
27: Oh, I've shot underhand free throws. Like if I had to do it, I'd do it. And probably make 75% of them.
28: Just on the low end.
27: Well, if I made 8 out of 10 with my eyes closed, I figure I could make 7 out of 10 underhanded. I'd have no problem with that.
28: Yeah, I'll give you it.
27: All right. Well, thank you. Todd's going to be in the confessional if you're watching on Peacock or NBC Sports Now. You only have like 45 seconds.
2: I'm going to have to keep it brief.
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27: 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Luke Kuechly, Hall of Famer in the final hour of the program. 1 hour in the books on these Tuesdays. 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
9: I-10 eastbound near Twin Peaks Road. We have an accident to I-10 westbound near Avra Valley Road. Have a crash there sitting off to the roadside. 19 in both directions running up to speed. Not seeing any problems on that roadway. And surface streets are checking in as accident-free. That's a look at the roads.
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9: I'm Julian Edelman. That's Rob Gronkowski. And guess what, folks? We're teammates again. And we're going to welcome you guys all to Dudes on Dudes.
0: Dudes on Dudes.
9: That sounds a little weird, but that's what this is going to be. Roberto, what's Dudes on Dudes?
0: Well, I'm a dude, you're a dude, and Dudes on Dudes is our brand new show. And we're going to see who the ultimate dude really is.
9: The premise of this show is going to be, we're going to highlight players, peers, guys that we played against, legends from the past. We'll get into the types of dudes. What kind of types of dudes are there, Gronk?
0: A lot of different types of dudes. We got studs, wizards. We got freaks.
9: Or dudes, dude.
0: We got dogs.
9: Dogs. We'll break down their games. We'll share some insider stories and determine what kind of dude each of these dudes are. Is Randy Moss a stud or a freak? Is Tom Brady a dog or a dudes, dude?
0: We're gonna find out, Jules. New episodes drop every Thursday during the NFL season.
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9: 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Traffic.
10: I-10 westbound near Avra Valley Road, we have an accident off right. 10 eastbound near Twin Peaks Road, we have a crash. 19 in both directions, not seeing any slowdowns there. We do have an accident in Nogales Highway near Herman's Road. Also,

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4: I-10 westbound near Avra Valley Road. Still an accident that has been sitting off right a while now. 10 eastbound near Twin Peaks Road, we have a crash. 19, no problems there. We do have an accident at Nogales Highway near Hermans Road and a crash Ajo Way at Bernard Drive. That's traffic.
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17: I'm Storm Tracker 4 meteorologist Dee Cortez. After a soggy start to the work week, we've only got a 10% chance for rain in Tucson. Better rain chances south and east of us. Today's high, 95, with an overnight low of 73. I'm Storm Tracker 4 meteorologist Dee Cortez on News 4 Tucson.
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21: 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Big night tonight at my house. Really, really exciting. You guys want to guess what's going on? Yes, Paul.
0: You're saying bye to your family before football season?
21: No.
0: I'm doing that.
21: No, I did that before, a while ago. When the preseason started. Todd, you have any idea? Big night at my house.
19: Some kind of post-wedding get-together with everybody in the house? Another celebration?
21: Okay, you're at least on the topic of what's going to be the big night about. Yes, Marvin?
22: Your daughter and new son-in-law are coming back to your house.
21: No. Dylan?
23: You guys are having tacos for dinner.
21: Well, it is Tuesday. We are going to open up the envelope of how much the wedding cost us. Because my wife said, when we checked out of the hotel, she said to the person behind the counter, just put it in an envelope and seal it up. And they said, you don't want to check the charges? And my wife goes, nope, just seal the envelope. We'll open it up at a later date. Yeah, Paul.
0: I've had a wedding before, and I only saw some of the bills, but I thought most of it was scheduled and prepaid beforehand. But are you talking ancillary things?
21: Everything that's on the bill.
0: Do you have an idea?
21: No. You know what? I didn't want it to ruin my day where you're going, wait a minute. How much that cost? Now, I know there's certain things. We had a budget. We said to my daughter, you know, here's your budget. If you go over this, then you take the money out of your inheritance. Because I thought, we want to let them get their inheritance before we die so we know what you're going to do with your inheritance. I know, dark, but yes. I was like, let her understand how much these things are costing. And she still blew through the stop sign. But I said, okay, but you're going to spend your money after we give you a certain amount. We're opening up the envelope. The envelope, please. That's what we're opening up. And big night tonight. Because my wife said, what do you want to drink? And I said, everything. Everything, hon. How about a couple of beers and then maybe some tequila? Yes, Paulie.
0: We don't want to get into exact numbers, but if we were ballparking it, would it be like a year at a high-end college?
21: I don't even want to hint at what I think it could be. It's far more than 1 year at USC.
0: Got it.
21: Oh, yeah. Far more than 1 year of college anywhere. Yes, Marvin.
22: So is this a bad time to ask for my inheritance? You said four kids, four Danettes?
21: Yeah. Because when people say, oh, you know, you're going to leave some money to your kids. And I wanted to see what they would do when they get to a certain age. And if they're not married, then they can get their inheritance. If you're married, then you can get your inheritance. And I said, well, why don't we see what they're going to do with it instead of, you know, I'm gone. I don't know what's going on. So, yeah, Dylan.
23: You're not worried they could fake it for, you know, until you guys do pass and then just really turn the jets on? Then that's probably what I would
21: do. If they want to. I mean, it's up to them. I just said, you know, just be smart. You know, this is it. Yeah, Paulie.
0: I saw an interview with the great actress, comedian Julie Louis-Dreyfus, and she grew up rich.
21: Yep.
0: Like rich, rich. Yep. And she said, I had a lot of rich friends and they went two ways. Do nothing or know that you could do anything because you got a place to live and a car and a backup plan.
21: But if you're married or you get to 35, I'm assuming you already have, if we've done our job as parents, then we've taught you correctly of how to live, be a, you know, good worker, all, you know, all of those things. It's not like I think you get to 35 and you're going to go, let's go crazy. Or you get married and you go, let's spend lavishly. Yes, Pauline.
0: I don't know a lot about Dylan's family, but Dylan kind of seems like a guy who's waiting around for his inheritance.
21: Wow.
0: No offense.
23: I only wish that were the case. I wouldn't be here. I'd be doing nothing.
21: Really? You would leave?
23: No, I wouldn't leave. I'm saying, like, if I knew that there, if I knew in 5 years there was a substantial sum of money coming my way, I'd be coasting to 35.
1: I think you've been.
23: More than now.
2: This isn't hard work.
0: This is not coasting?
2: Yes. You are a coaster.
23: I've been known to coast.
2: Like, that sounds like a slacker, but you're a coaster.
23: Yeah.
2: It feels like we just came up with a new term. Like, yeah, trust fund kid, you're a coaster, aren't you?
23: It sounds nicer than slacker.
2: It does.
23: And it actually implies you're doing less.
2: I know Todd isn't sitting on any inheritance from his mom.
19: I'm not.
2: No. I didn't. I think it cost me money when my dad died and my mom died. Like, there wasn't anything there. I remember going, man, I don't think mom has any. My dad died at 54, and I'm thinking, I wonder, did he have an inheritance? I found out quickly he did not. Yeah, we had to pay money. You know, it's like, we got to pay for a grave headstone here. Wait, what? Yes, Dylan.
23: It hit you with the old inheritance Uno reverse card late in the game.
2: And even my wife, her dad owned a pizzeria in Lower Manhattan. And I thought, all right, maybe he's got some money. Nope, he didn't. Didn't have any money. But, you know, if you're not expecting it, you know, it's not like you're disappointed. It's when you go, man, I think dad was really raking it in. And all of a sudden you find out, no, he wasn't. He was not. Marvin, I know you don't have a treasure trove at the end of the rainbow.
22: No, but the absentee dad, he left me something.
2: I know when you said it, yeah. And I was like, good for you. You deserve far more than that, but at least you got something from
22: it. I mean, wait, he waited until I became somebody. I was like, man. I was like, I don't need it. I'll take it. But I was like, what about when I needed it?
2: Yes, Paulie.
0: When my dad passed away, we got a little money for college funds. There was like this lawsuit and stuff. And I remember it was like a decent amount of dough. Mm-hmm. I didn't know anything about money. But I couldn't get in any colleges that I could use that level of college fund for. I couldn't get into Berkeley or USC or Harvard.
2: Well, there's reasons why you couldn't
0: have. Oh, I know. Believe me. I had the money, not the ability.
2: Yeah. Yes, Dylan.
23: Well, Paul, did that then just become spendable cash for you? Or
0: I'd be proud of myself. I didn't blow it. I went to Southern Illinois University because it was less expensive and I could get in, not necessarily in that order. And I left college with like 10 grand. Something.
2: And if you're, you know, starting a family, you have a young family, don't be afraid to have those conversations now of what you're going to give your kids. You know, that will, when you go in there and draw up that will, that's a tough day. Because, you know, everybody's kind of looking at me because, hey, when you die, because I'll die before my wife. And then, you know, you got to ask tough questions. Yes. Now, my wife will live to be 100.
0: What if you cold take that one?
2: No, my wife lived to be 100. Dylan is in the box, the confessional. More cheery talk like this coming up in the final hour of the program. Luke Kuechly, Hall of Famer, will stop by. More of your phone calls as well. Fritzy is here, a hero. Dylan, Marv, Paulie, yours truly, and the BRGs. Sometimes.
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9: I-10 eastbound near Twin Peaks Road. Still have an accident just sitting there. We have an accident 10 westbound near Avra Valley Road you need to look out for. Still sitting off to the right side. And 19 in both directions looking good. Have an accident Country Club at Glen Street. And Ajo Way near Bernard Drive. That's traffic.
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19: I'm Storm Tracker 4 meteorologist Dee Cortez. After a soggy start to the work week, we've only got a 10% chance for rain in Tucson. Better rain chances south and east of us. Today's high, 95, with an overnight low of 73. I'm Storm Tracker 4 meteorologist Dee Cortez on News 4 Tucson.
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13: I just instantly started freaking out, yelling to the world, "What's going on?" 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I mean, I'm out in the middle of nowhere. 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
10: From the frozen woods of Maine to the mountains of Montana, from an archery opener gone wrong in Wisconsin to a father's last walk through the Minnesota deer woods. 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
10: 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Blood Trails.
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5: I'm Storm Tracker 4 meteorologist Dee Cortez. After a soggy start to the work week, we've only got a 10% chance for rain in Tucson. Better rain chances south and east of us. Today's high, 95, with an overnight low of 73. I'm Storm Tracker 4 meteorologist Dee Cortez on News 4 Tucson.
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0: It's impressive because I haven't heard this song in like 10 years.
1: Yeah, right? Keep it on the down low. Sexy Ryan playing the love jams. In for Sam. We got Danny G super producing like he always does at 877-99 on Fox. That's the number to call when we play Showtime Mahomes trivia. Our Broke Mahomes, Showtime Mahomes, Showboy Mahomes has some trivia questions for your... What are we calling the prize pack now?
0: A tailgate.
1: Oh, our tailgate prize pack. Yeah. Grilling apron and koozies. Your chance to win later on. But we're Covino and Rich. And whether or not Tua had a burner account, because that's the speculation, because he commented on his own post, "We're so proud of you. You got this." They're saying it was like a little mess up.
2: Yeah. From his wife.
1: From his wife or PR person or whatever. I think if you're, especially a dude, I'm calling out the dudes. It's so cowardly. I get it if you have things to lose, like Brian Cashman, right? But if you're just a dude and you're using a burner account to spy on your wife, to talk smack especially, and leave anonymous cowardly comments, I just think it's
2: lame
1: such
2: behavior.
1: Loser
2: the
1: lame
2: lamest behavior.
1: Behavior. It is so weak.
0: Yeah. Also seems really time-consuming,
1: yeah,
0: as like, Lisa pointed out in our chat.
1: Seriously, man. Like, I could barely keep up with my own account. I'm going to have other fake accounts to spy and say things that I won't own up to. Like, if you're going to say some stuff, that's the problem with social media. You know, a bunch of cowards hiding behind fake profile pics and fake burner accounts.
2: Dude, you nailed it, man.
1: I sure did.
2: Hey, I want to throw something out there before we get to Mahomes trivia. And I know we're going to go over some schedule watching NFL 8 days away. But for all the single guys, I saw a study and it said, what conversations are turnoffs to women the most? Especially on dating sites and when you're DMing people and you're swiping left and right. So for all the single dudes, and I know there's a lot of you, you may not want to hear this, Ryan. The number one answer, women don't want to hear about gaming.
1: Oh,
2: that is
1: man.
2: The number one answer on the board.
1: Dude.
2: Ryan,
1: you're giving everybody the ick. Ryan McBain is the number one gamer here.
2: And number two was apparently the study showed that women don't care if a guy gambles, but they don't want to hear about your parlays or fantasy football team.
1: That's fair.
2: So they're saying
0: they'd hate half your segments during the football season.
2: I was going to say, so... guys, just remember, when you're talking to the ladies, a lot of times there's some women that just don't want to hear about
1: I don't want to hear about all their work drama and all the extra details in their boring, long stories. No offense.
2: Yeah, Covino's adamant that his woman and
1: every woman
2: tells
1: pointless details. I'm not the first to say it.
2: Details in the story, just a lot of them.
1: It's like, all right, where's the meat to this sandwich? Let's get on with
2: it.
1: Get to the point.
2: Get to it.
1: 20 minutes later.
2: And
1: you know,
2: then
1: you finally
2: and then
1: find
2: she
1: out.
2: Said, oh.
1: So, you know, that's not just women in my life. Yeah, that's just universal. Right. And I say that respectfully because, ladies, we love you.
2: If you just say, I say that respectfully, does that just cover yourself?
1: Yay!
2: Because I feel like you do that a lot. Covino's just like, respectful.
1: Of
2: like,
1: course. That's,
2: like, yeah, no offense, but.
1: I mean, there's disrespectful ways to get your point across. Okay. I do it respectfully.
0: It's like when he points out he has a daughter before we start talking WNBA.
1: That's right. Yeah, as a girl dad, I want you guys to know this is lame.
2: Yeah, Covino, if you say I'm a girl dad, then you could say a lot.
1: Yep.
2: All right, so I want to just bring up one other quick thing, because I don't think this is worthy of a long conversation, but should Angel fans, do you think this is... I mean, we talked recently about ownership and how an ownership change. We talked about it with the Lakers, with my Mets a couple years
1: Mike
2: ago.
1: Mike Trout
2: and Steve Cohen.
1: Like this happened 10 years ago.
0: Rich, this is huge.
2: Because I think that the narrative of the Angels, like, you know, winning's not a priority. It is the secondary Southern California
1: team.
2: No,
1: he said the fans didn't care about winning.
2: And they just want, it was more of a fun experience.
1: Fans like, no, we never said that.
0: Do you know? I wanted to share a quick Artie Moreno story with you. Back in the day, Ben Maller told a story that famously Artie Moreno hated an LA Times, I think it was, article. So a SoCal writer wrote something negative about Artie Moreno and the Angels. And Moreno was like, oh, the media, I hate the press, I hate him. So he moved the Angels press box to a horrible spot in the stadium where you could barely, like, it was obstructed view. You couldn't see the field. And he took, like, Ben said he took the good food away and stuff like that. And Ben went to cover an Angels game. And he's like, what the hell happened here? And that's what people have been dealing with this dude for years.
2: Yeah, well, I think that Mike Trout, Angels fans, I know, you know, big Brandon who works here is an Angels fan. You meet him here and there. rare, but, you know, with all the Dodgers fans, which makes sense. You're an L.A. Dodgers fans, but the Angels have an opportunity now where fans may have thought, man, it's just the narrative of this team is that they're just there. And when you have an owner who seems to collect professional teams and has a winning reputation, this is a big story for the West Coast. I think the Angel fans should be pumped, and this is such a great surprise.
1: It's a step in the right direction.
2: Yeah. Yeah.
0: Could
1: but it
0: Trout
1: doesn't guarantee anything?
0: Could Trout end his career by going to the playoffs?
1: Oof, I mean, how many years
2: does he have
1: left? He started off this year strong, and look at it now.
2: Yeah, so we'll see. All right, we got more Covino and Rich. We'll do some trivia, give away some tailgating prizes, and more NFL coming up as we are 8 days away. Fox Sports Radio, Covino and Rich. We are Fox Sports! Hey, it's...
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18: Hey, good afternoon, everybody. Welcome to Eye on the Ball here on Fox Sports 1450. I'm Steve Rivera.
19: You're Dave Silver.
20: I'm him.
18: And we're already up against it. We don't have to tell them, but we will. I'm not sure we're going to have some phone guests because our phone system looks to be down for the moment. Maybe we're going to continue to try it and see if we can connect. We might not have guests today.
20: It might just be you and me, right?
18: Just you and me.
20: For 2 hours.
18: Drinking at the bar. We should have a beer or two and just shoot the breeze on sports.
20: Okay.
18: A lot of stuff going on, kind of. You know, I was going to have, I may still have the South Point coach, Mr. Riding. They had a day one, their first game last week.
20: Yeah, the high school football season is underway.
18: Yeah, they beat Marana last week in Marana, which was a big win, right? You always want to get that first one against a good opponent. The second hour, we were going to have Mr. Coach Jerry Stitt, but we'll see if we get him. He's at Pima. I wanted to ask him about the good old days. You know, I don't know. I was going to ask you, too, when we get there. We're hopefully going to get some phone lines here. We're not sure if they're working because the internet is down outside of the Sound Plus. I think that we're okay otherwise, right? So if you want to call in, I don't think you can. We're going to continue to try to see if we can get on.
20: You can text us and we'll answer your questions.
18: If you want to give us some questions that we can answer, right? Yeah. So welcome to Tuesday. Dave, how are you? Yeah,
20: I'm doing well. Great. Looking forward to kind of getting into football a little bit this week. Going to go to the game on Saturday. I think everyone's kind of anxious about this season. A lot of anticipation coming off of last year and some of the hype from this year. I think it's going to be a good, it should be a good start, at least on Saturday, and we'll see what happens after that.
18: Not to repeat, but well, let me ask you, have you been keeping in touch with the team or informed with the team through media, local?
20: Basically through local media.
18: Okay, yeah. And what have you noticed?
20: Is this a trick question?
18: No, it's a trick question, but it might be a trick question, my second one.
20: I mean, I just think everyone's been pretty positive.
18: Solved my question. What do you know about the team?
20: Not much.
18: Exactly.
20: I mean, I know they had a great quarterback, and they brought in a bunch of new players.
18: Right, and they have some returners. But I asked this yesterday of a number of people. How good do we know this team will be, right? If that makes any sense in the sentence. Because in your world, when you did your thing and I did mine, there was really never any negative to start the season. Unless some guy got in trouble or whatever, but you know what I'm saying? Everybody's roses and petals and happiness and blah, blah, blah.
20: There's a lot of optimism.
18: And that's where we're at, right?
20: Yeah.
18: And if all the stuff that you've read or seen, how many negative stuff?
20: None.
18: Exactly.
20: None, really.
18: Exactly.
20: So it's been pretty optimistic.
18: So and that's the whole thing. So how good do you know this team will be?
20: Oh, they're going to win 10 games. as far as I can tell from what they've been putting out there.
18: Exactly.
20: At this point, we don't know.
18: We don't know.
20: And we don't know. I mean, again, I'm a little bit separated from it, and you're, you know, you too a little bit. But, I mean, we don't know how good some of these opponents are going to be. We don't know some of these road environments are going to be.
18: Right.
20: As the season rolls on, you know, some of these games could be pretty tough. Who knows?
18: Sure. And here we are, right? The first game, they win 45. And I said, I'm kind of repeating yesterday's show, but it was a good one.
20: Yeah.
18: They win 45-0, 45-10. What do they teach you?
20: It's not going to matter much.
18: What does it teach you?
20: That they got guys on the field.
18: They probably got
20: a lot of people on the field that they, you know, wanted to just see, you know, in front of a crowd and under the lights and just in a game situation because they haven't had that yet.
18: And let me ask you, because I don't think that Brennan was asked this Monday. I know he has a show tonight. But, okay, so you're up 38-10, whatever.
20: Yeah.
18: Are you showing what you do? Are you showing the opponent what you do?
20: Probably not in this first game. Isn't that seem that seems right, to be what college right. What most football coaches do, especially in the first part of the season, and they know the more important and tougher games are coming down the road, so they usually don't show a whole lot at the beginning.
18: Well, we assume that, right? Do we know that? Because let me ask you something. So you play NAU and you go through your playbook, something you've been doing all fall,
20: right?
18: Maybe you leave some things out, but you keep some stuff in. BYU's going to see it, whatever you put. But they're pretty good too, or they're pretty good, right? Are they saying, okay, I can't hope they don't throw this one at us or whatever? They're going to be prepared, and they're good.
20: Yeah.
18: Don't good teams don't give a crap what you do? Because they're good too.
20: They're good too.
18: They're going to say, Dave, me against you, let's see what you got.
20: Yeah, and they're going to have a big home field advantage up there in Utah and Provo. Mm-hmm. So, you know, I don't think they really care what they see with the U of A. They're going to they have their own thing
18: to my point
20: to worry about.
18: Exactly right. Right. So, you know, whether they show stuff or not, BYU will see it. It's whether you're prepared to do it at that time.
20: Yeah.
18: Time and circumstance.
20: If you you wonder too, I mean, there's like 3 years of material of Noah Fifita they can look at.
18: And they've already played them.
20: And I'm sure, yeah, they've already played them.
18: Yeah.
20: And I'm sure they're looking at all these different, you know, possibilities. The offensive coordinator is the same. The defensive coordinator is the same. So there's not going to be much change over the last couple of years.
18: Yeah.
20: At least what the U of A can show, I would think.
18: Right.
20: I mean, maybe it's just a matter of talent and who's on the field. And if there's somebody new that like, oh, there's somebody really dynamic receiver that we never even
18: Well, that's the whole thing.
20: Knew.
18: Back in the day, Dave, when you and I were doing it, Mike Stoops, which in fact, I think we're going to have him on tomorrow.
20: No way.
18: Yeah, we're going to have him. I think so.
20: Where is he?
18: Somewhere in the East.
20: Okay.
18: I'm going to have Tim Kish as my co-host. Okay. And he found Mike, and I think Mike's going to come on tomorrow. One of the things that he did, and I don't know if you remember this, this had to be 2005. I wasn't covering the team, but I went in there to ask him this question because I found it kind of odd. Odd, but now knowing football coaches, not so odd. So you remember when they had the Chiba Hut that on 5th and 6th, whatever it was, on Campbell, that corner?
20: Still there.
18: I don't think it's the restaurant there, whatever it was. And you have the two stories, yada, yada.
20: Yeah, yeah.
18: Okay, so I think you could see some of the practice field when they had the practice field right, on the corner. And he was talking about spies, right? Back then they had spies.
20: I remember that.
18: People were spies. Yeah. And he was afraid that people would be spying his team from that corner, right? Up that ledge. And you can see that. I'm thinking, really? It's come to this? And so I, you know, me being me, kind of a snarky guy at that time, now I don't give a crap. Snarky, I went and said, Mike, are you serious about this where you're afraid about people spying on your team? And when was it a time, when did time change where, Dave, you give me your best, I give you my best, try to stop me.
20: Yeah.
18: I don't care what you're running, Dave. I'm going to stop it.
20: Yeah.
18: You know what I'm saying? There was some kind of transition. And maybe Kelly, I think it was Kelly, was he at UCLA or Oregon at the time, when he had the flags and he hid signs and stuff like that?
20: Chip Kelly.
18: You have some of the best athletes in the country and you're worried about us stealing signs? Does that make sense?
20: I would say maybe 30 years ago, there was always this paranoia among the coaches, no matter what.
18: Yeah.
20: I mean,
18: and it's worse now.
20: Still, I mean, even back in the day when we were at Camp Coach Chiefs and we were just sweating our, you know, like crazy trying to cover the team. And the coaches would turn to us at one point. You'll go, hey, turn off the cameras. Yeah, whatever you're running. Yeah. Like, what are you going to, like, what are you, we don't even know what we're even shooting.
18: That was like late 80s.
20: Yeah. So this is like 30 years ago, at least. Well, it's the same way.
18: It's like Jay and I, when we were covering this, and we go to practices, what the hell are we watching?
20: Exactly. We would try to get individual shots of players, you know.
18: For later use.
20: For a feature on, Andre Iguodala. We're not showing all the passing leading up to his dunk. We're showing him catching the ball and going up for a dunk.
18: But let me see, I'm UCLA and I'm having to face Andre Iguodala. Very good athlete, can play basketball well. We need to stop him.
20: Yeah.
18: That's pretty much on the scouting report.
20: Right. Going to be in the NBA a long time.
18: Can't go to his left, can go to his right. We got to stop him.
20: Yeah.
18: I mean, no matter how much film you see, it's the same report.
20: Right. So, I mean, you know, these coaches, they overdo the paranoia sometimes a little bit this time of year. But it's always fun just to see the games unfold and who's going to be out there and what the weather is going to be like. That could be a factor. It has been a few times in the last few years in these early September games. There could be some rain, could be some monsoon, there could be some delays. It's always an interesting Labor Day weekend at Arizona Stadium.
18: So I just got a text from one of our colleagues.
20: There you go.
18: It was the Sam Hughes Championship. Remember the Sam Hughes?
20: Oh, yeah, Sam Hughes Building.
18: Yeah, Sam Hughes Building, where they had the champions.
20: Oh.
18: I think that was the name of it.
20: Champions, it might have been.
18: Something like that. Back
20: when it first opened.
18: This is 20 years ago, right?
20: Yeah.
18: 20 years ago. So I'm thinking, really, if I'm afraid to play you with whatever you flea flicker, blah, blah, blahs, I'm just not good enough to play you then.
20: How can they can actually see from, like, if they go up to the second floor of those buildings, those apartments,
18: that's
20: whatever.
18: That's where they contended.
20: And they can get a shot.
18: That's where they contended. And that's
20: what are they even looking for?
18: Well, exactly. Well, I guess, it's like the dude from Michigan who was here for a break, whatever his name, Little, I can't remember his name, but he was, going to the practices and the games and steal. Again, if Michigan can't handle Iowa State,
20: right?
18: What's the point? Because you got better athletes.
20: It's true. It's true. I think, especially with this first game, I mean, the next game is going to be a challenge.
18: Right.
20: Going to BYU, it's, I'm sure they're looking at that one like I'm sure they're doing more preparing for that game than they are for NAU, which was a problem a couple of years ago when they lost NAU.
18: Well, in fact, I think that I saw a tweet by Michael Lev talking about Danny Gonzalez today at the press conference, and I didn't listen to it. He said that he's been preparing for BYU since January 4th.
20: Yeah, I'm sure.
18: Which, more power to you. And guess what? It's funny because you could do two things at the same time, can't you? Prepare for NAU and prepare for BYU at the same time.
20: I'm sure that they're doing the same thing.
18: Of course.
20: And they're going to probably want to filter in some of the young guys this first week, see what they're all, what they can do.
18: Yeah.
20: They got a lot of new people in the secondary, things like that. So they just want to, I'm sure this game will be like just a warm-up, if you will, for the big-time games that are coming next.
18: So let me ask you, I'm going to give you a chance to be both teams. And this is not for NAU, this is for BYU. And we'll get to NAU along the way. Are you more concerned if you're BYU or are you more concerned if you're Arizona, given what you know today?
20: Today?
18: Yeah. And I'm going to throw some things at you.
20: I would say probably Arizona.
18: Really? In what sense?
20: Just that there's going to be so many new players again.
18: You're on the road?
20: On the road. It's going to be a challenge.
18: Okay, so I'm going to take BYU and say this to you. We're pretty good. People think that we're pretty good. We're in the top 20, top 15, whatever we're at. Last year, these dudes who weren't thought of very much, Arizona,
20: right,
18: almost beat us. What if this happens again? At home.
20: Yeah.
18: So I'm thinking they have more to lose than Arizona does.
20: Oh, for sure.
18: And how many times have we seen this happen, especially covering Arizona basketball, that some team that you don't expect shows up and beats your ass because you just weren't ready.
20: Yeah.
18: I'll give you a few first-round losses.
20: It's happened a few times.
18: You witnessed it. I was there.
20: Them.
18: It happens all the time. And not so much that they weren't prepared physically or scheme-wise. It was emotionally not ready to be ready.
20: Yeah.
18: Does that make sense?
20: Well, I think, especially with football, I mean, it's such a big deal where it's just really the one game. You're focused on that one type of performance and how they're going to come out this first game. Again, as we mentioned, with so many new guys. But Arizona does have a good little nucleus of players coming back that did, contribute last year that are going to be part of their success this year. BYU game, when we're sitting here next week talking about that, there's going to be some trepidation, I'm sure.
18: Yeah.
20: And maybe a little more less relaxed as we are this year.
18: Let's go to this. We're going to try to get back on the internet if we can get it in the building. Okay. I know we don't have it in the building. We're going to go to commercial. I apologize if we go off the air because I'm going to try to keep this sound on, but the internet for the phones, I'll take them off. So we'll come back in about 3 minutes. Maybe we'll have Coach from the Subway.
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1: You know what I love about Addie?
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18: Russ, so we'll see. Oh, no. Okay, so it's worth maybe just the computer. So we'll see.
20: We'll just keep, we'll just keep going.
18: We'll keep trying. I'll keep trying. Well, let's call in sick. That's it. If the internet's going to be sick at my place, that's...
20: I can make believe I'm a caller. I could, you know, just ask you a question. You can then make, turn around. You can make believe you're a phone caller.
18: Well, you said something interesting. You're going to go to the game. Would you go to... would you go otherwise? You're gonna be. Are you gonna be more of a fan because you don't go to all the games?
20: No, I'm gonna. We're going as a fan. We're going as fans.
18: No. But you don't go. Usually go to all of them.
20: No.
18: Why this one?
20: Because it's the first one. You know, maybe because the hype and just that first game and you know going outside. Maybe the weather's gonna be decent.
18: And I think it is. It's supposed to be 96 for the day, which means of course it'll be 95 for the night.
20: Yeah, it'll be okay.
18: With maybe a little overcast or a little cloudy, maybe possible.
20: I don't know. Just. The optimism and just going to see the first game and just sort of seeing what the product looks like. Yeah. It's always kind of fun.
18: Well, the people that, not the people, the UA admins will appreciate you. Because they need many more like you?
20: Yeah, you wonder, again, the crowd situation. I guess, you know, the stadium capacity has kind of gone down, which I wasn't really paying attention to over the last few years, but it's only like around 50,000 now.
18: Yeah,
20: but it used to be like 58
18: 56,
20: or something way back when.
18: Yeah.
20: So,
18: well, they need to, you're from San Diego, and did you go to the Holiday Bowl?
20: No.
18: Did you go
20: to... I've not been to the new stadium.
18: Oh, okay. Yet. So that stadium would be perfect.
20: Yeah.
18: Perfect for Tucson.
20: I know.
18: And this place. 38, 40. Sold out most of the time, if not all the time.
20: Yeah.
18: Cozy. Some shade. We went to the first game.
20: The first game was terrible.
18: Well, San Diego can't suffer for 90 degrees.
20: Yeah, no, but it was 100.
18: It was bad. Yeah. It was bad.
20: But you're right. That seems to be the way of these new stadiums. These new stadiums they're putting in, especially in the colleges.
18: Yeah.
20: I mean, there's no more 100,000 seat stadiums like you see. I mean, there's a few that can maintain that.
18: No.
20: But you know.
18: Well, back in the day, you didn't have the TV.
20: You saw the Coliseum this past weekend.
18: I was just
20: going to
18: go there.
20: How
18: and UCLA.
20: Ridiculous.
18: Yeah, there are problems with the. Yeah, UCLA, UCLA, but USC. No, you're right. And back in the day, the TVs weren't 100-inch big screens, high def, right? You had something to go to and to support and see, and maybe those were delayed. Hell, you did that in the 80s.
20: I mean, the hardest part was with now is the games are all over the place, literally from like 1 o'clock until 7:30.
18: Yeah.
20: And so it's hard to plan. I mean, it really is. A lot of people want to know kind of, you know, at least a couple of weeks in advance, what time the games are going to be. That doesn't seem to be the case for a lot of these schools. It's a different time.
18: Well, you have to be a lot like Jay, and I'm thinking Jay's not the hallmark of this or the beacon of this, because it happens all the time at the tailgates. Everybody has a big screen TV watching games because they get there, you know, 5-6 hours before the game, watch the other games, put the TV away, and then go to the game.
20: Yeah,
18: you know,
20: that's the way things go. It's different. It's definitely different. But, you know, that's kind of what people have to get used to. And I think, you know, we're raising another generation of fans who are going to have to, you know, play by those rules and understand that's the way it is.
18: Yeah. So you saw the USC thing with very few. The opponent wasn't very sexy.
20: Right.
18: You're not going to go. There was, I think you're on the
20: San Jose State.
18: San Jose State.
20: No, I didn't go.
18: No, you went to, where'd you go?
20: SDSU.
18: Yeah, that's right. That's right. But they have you in the heart because weren't you in San Jose?
20: Yeah, we grew up there.
18: Grew up there, so. I know you have a piece of your heart.
20: Still, that was not a great matchup.
18: No. And who's going to go to that? And it was not very good. And you saw what happened at UCLA yesterday.
20: Oh, wait, what? Yesterday?
18: The AD, they fired the AD.
20: Oh, they did? No, I did not see that.
18: Secures in. He's done. Not creators or ADs that was there when it was the Pac-12 in all its glory, you know, and probably one of those decision makers, let's go to the other conference to get more money, and it didn't save them either, because they too, like every other university, including Arizona's, ASU's, and all the others, were in deep in debt or have been in deep in debt and continue to be deep in debt.
20: So they replaced him with a guy who used to be with the Lakers?
18: Yeah, and they're not paying him a cent.
20: What do you mean?
18: They're not paying him. He says he's doing it pro bono.
20: Oh.
18: Yeah. Yeah. So,
20: but, you know, I think maybe that's why I saw some pieces this weekend about, you know, these Western teams that all of a sudden are playing in the Big Ten, Big 12, and like, you know, kind of like, why did UCLA? I mean, I understand the money situation, but just UCLA and those USC and Oregon and Washington going to the Big Ten,
18: just a bad idea.
20: It just made everything a mess.
18: Yeah, and it's continued to be a mess. It's going to be a mess for a long time. I think that. This is a dumb analogy, but I'll use it anyway because I'm full of dumb analogies. I don't know when plastic bags came at grocery stores. Remember when they came out?
20: Yeah,
18: it's kinda. We're gonna save the world, saving paper and trees and blah blah blah. And then now we have paper bag issues because of the landfills.
20: Yeah,
18: you know what I'm saying. So you try to figure out one solve, and it creates a bigger problem. Like the Pac-12 teams wanted to make more money. So they didn't want to stay in the conference. Why not go to the other conference and get paid, solve some of our issues?
20: Yeah.
18: It didn't work out that way, and it probably won't work out that way.
20: And they kind of just disappear into irrelevance in a lot of cases. I mean, I understand.
18: USC's been that way.
20: Yeah. Football. I mean, the Big Ten, that's maybe not compared to the Big 12, but I mean, there's going to be some great, you know, great matchups with the Michigans and the Ohio States and the Penn States and teams like that, you know, getting involved in the West Coast, but I don't know. I just don't see what the great benefit it's going to have for those Western teams to go play, you know, Minnesota.
18: No.
20: Like, what's the, you know, really?
18: Well, for your background in the most recent in hunting for money and alums, I'm not too sure that USC, UCLA, and those schools have a lot of alums out that way, because I'm sure that they get their degrees and they stay local in the California region.
20: Yeah. Well, I mean, the big cities, yes, they will have alums. I mean, even the U of A has alums in, you know, Chicago and
18: but
20: places like that.
18: But not as many as Phoenix or LA or San Diego.
20: Of course.
18: Blah, blah, blah.
20: Yeah. I mean, that's pretty much going to be everybody's situation. I mean,
18: sure.
20: The Illinois alums aren't, you know, spreading all over the country.
18: Sure.
20: They're going to
18: sure.
20: be in the Midwest.
18: Well, one of the things that basketball taught me when I covered them for so long was Arizona wasn't necessary, and it still does, didn't travel well for basketball. And it doesn't. It doesn't. I don't care what people say.
20: Yeah.
18: They have alums in Seattle, San Francisco, Los Angeles, a lot of them. And that's where they go because they don't get to watch games here.
20: Right.
18: Does that make any sense? Does it? So they travel with their plane, and they have some alums or boosters
20: that go on the road trips.
18: Yeah. But the people that go watch the games are from there.
20: Right.
18: Are from there. And that's when they hear the U of A. It's because they live there.
20: Yeah.
18: They're supporting the team.
20: And that's what we're missing by them joining the Big 12. And they're going to, you know, Kansas State. There's,
18: right.
20: you know, or Kansas City or someplace like that that's not
18: going
20: to have any, very few chance like that. There'll be a few individuals you'll see. Oh, Aaron, I finally got to see my Wildcats. I'm living in, you know,
18: Lawrence, Kansas.
20: Living in Lawrence or living in Kansas City. I get to come and see them, which is great. But still, it's not like going to LA or going to San Francisco or Seattle or Oregon.
18: Right.
20: It's different.
18: Right. And then you hear the chants, U of A. Like in basketball, you don't hear it in football really much. But in basketball, it's because Arizona's winning with 2 minutes left, and those fans are gone.
20: Yeah, that's true.
18: Are gone, so you hear the
20: that's true.
18: The chants.
20: I mean, the realignment in college sports has been, I don't know. I mean, it's been difficult for the fans, I think, and for just any average Joe to figure out where is my team playing, who are they playing this week.

0: who they have on their rosters, maybe a quarterback or two.
1: Yeah.
0: Maybe the kids like Juan and those guys who pay attention to, you know, I don't know if you do. Yeah. I don't. I used to. I outgrew that. So I don't know who the quarterback here, or maybe I do the quarterback, but nobody else. And you're saying, oh, they're going to be really good. Really?
1: Yeah.
0: How do we know this? Because people in Lawrence are writing positive stories for the same way Arizona stories.
1: Yeah. I mean, you know, nowadays there are ways to try to find out about teams and look at some of the highlights, and the websites will have some stuff, but it's different. I mean, it's just like, wait a minute, who's Arizona? Wait, they're playing, you know, Oklahoma State this week? Do we know anything about these
0: guys?
1: Let
0: me ask you, do you know the quarterback for BYU?
1: No.
0: Go cry.
1: You?
0: No. I'll know next week.
1: Yeah.
0: I'll know next week. I don't know the quarterback for
1: any. I'm sure he's a transfer from someplace.
0: Yeah, but they're pretty good, right? At least people think they are.
1: Yeah, I mean, preseason rankings, too.
0: And we don't know.
1: You can throw those out.
0: We don't know until we know.
1: Week three or four. Like, oh, gosh, we got that one wrong.
0: Right. And we don't know until we know.
1: Yeah.
0: Sorry, so our phone lines are down of today. Maybe we'll get it corrected. I know that the headquarters are trying to fix it. Or headquarters is trying to fix it back at the plant. So we'll see if we get it done before our next caller. We're going to move Coach Ryden to another day in the schedule.
1: Cool.
0: And tomorrow, like I said, I think we might have Mike Stoops, 4 o'clock hour. Talk about
1: Stoops. He was good. It was fun to cover him, especially early on. There's a lot of enthusiasm and, you know, kind of brought a whole different mentality to the Wildcat program.
0: Yeah. Well, what was his biggest, I won't say downfall, because it wasn't really a downfall, but his biggest criticism?
1: Remind me.
0: Feisty on the sideline.
1: Oh, of course. That.
0: Feisty on the sideline. Okay. Yeah. What was Sumlin's, one of his biggest, not so
1: didn't,
0: feisty?
1: Didn't move at all.
0: Didn't move it right.
1: No, they
0: right.
1: used to have the Mike Stoops cam. The camera yeah, would be on right. him for some of the network broadcasts.
0: Right. And then guess who followed him? Rich Rod, right?
1: Yeah.
0: So he was kind of Stoops light-ish, because he would go crazy on the sideline.
1: For sure.
0: And that was fun to watch. And he did it in the booth, too, at his other stops. Yeah. Right.
1: He was very animated.
0: Very animated. And then, like I said, Sumlin, not so much. And Brennan, not so much.
1: And Jed was not so much either.
0: Yeah, and Jed was not so much either. So, you know, there's that fine line. At least people's perceptions of, oh, you gotta be fiery, and you gotta, you know,
1: yeah.
0: give those. Well, you just gotta win.
1: I mean, Stoops was so over the top, and you know, he rubbed people the wrong way. I'm sure U of A management had mixed feelings about how he acted on the sidelines, and so they kind of overcompensated for the next couple of coaches. And said,
0: yeah,
1: we need somebody yeah. who can be a little bit.
0: Overcorrect.
1: A little bit more in control on the sideline.
0: It's been a while since I've talked to him, so it'll be good to talk to him and see what he's up to. What's going on over there?
1: Yeah. There's some construction here.
0: They're trying to fix the internet. Whatever problems, whatever was going on. So sorry, no calls today, at least to this point. Anything else getting ready? So nice night out on Saturday. Hopefully overcast about 90, 93, whatever it is.
1: How about good... In the 80s would be nice.
0: Well, that's fine. It could be overcast like it was yesterday. Maybe not to that extreme, but yesterday was a great day in town. Getting some
1: rain.
0: That'll scare people away.
1: Oh, yeah.
0: Tucson
1: Even
0: freaks
1: me,
0: out.
1: You know, I'm too old for this stuff now. I don't have to be there like I used to have to be there. I think last year I made it. Wasn't there a game?
0: It was BYU.
1: Yeah,
0: it was the BYU
1: game. I think I left kind of early.
0: Yeah, they had that delay and they came back and they almost won,
1: yeah.
0: blah, blah, blah. Punch it too.
1: We're getting old.
0: It's too hot. It's too cold.
1: It's gonna get a dome stadium here.
0: Bunch of Goldilocks. Goldilocks. Just right. Gotta have it just right.
1: Yeah. Well, look. I mean, look at the stadiums that are. Well, maybe not ASU, but the stadiums that have been built in the Southwest. You know, look what they're building in Vegas for the baseball team, and what they already built for their football team. I mean, they know where we live and what the weather's like.
0: Yeah. Yeah.
1: You know, gotta cover up. Most of the fan experience
0: it's about time. It's about time.
1: I mean, really, you know, we were talking about why would you go to the game? Well, you know, if it's going to be 105 and you're living in Vegas and the A's are playing,
0: yeah.
1: you know, you're going to go watch that if you're outside?
0: What are you doing? Well, you were convertible all this time and I watched baseball all my life. And what's those spots on your arm? Well, I don't know. I got to get them checked.
1: It's skin cancer.
0: Skin cancer. This place, look at this place. You know, I was one of those stupid fools with the car like that, and
1: yeah.
0: and you go out in sun because you don't think you think you're invincible, and yeah. by the time you're my age, you're like, cover up, cover
1: exactly.
0: up.
1: Why am I wearing a long sleeve? It's 105 out there.
0: I'm on the golf course. What am I doing?
1: But I mean, you know, that's a lot of people kind of complain about, you know, Chase Field or whatever, and it's kind of whatever. They might get a new field eventually, but you know,
0: it's only 30 years old. Not even 30 years.

0: 1998.
1: Okay. Yeah.
0: So it's approaching 30 years. 30 still. I haven't been in a... Have you been to a game up there lately?
1: Last year. It's fine. Yeah. Well, I don't know if it's... I don't know what fine means now with a stadium like that, but they were complaining about it 3-4 years ago.
0: Yeah.
1: Right? I don't know.
0: Well, what do you... I mean, they got... Obviously, they got to make a dome somewhere.
1: Mm-hmm.
0: That's...
1: Or they were trying to do the renovations too, right? Wasn't that the case? Yeah. Well, you know, one of the last things we'll talk about here in this next hour is Artie Moreno, the last
0: beacon
1: of Arizona Major League Baseball, selling the team.
0: Riding off into the sunset with $4 billion.
1: Is that what it's going to cost you? Yeah. And that's...
0: It'd be the biggest transaction ever. It'd be the last one.
1: No, I thought with the Dodgers, I thought were 12, or what? The Lakers were 12.
0: No, I mean as far as baseball.
1: Yeah, tell me what the Dodgers were. The Dodgers had to be, well, up there. I thought it was more than that. The Padres were 3.8, I think, and that just happened.
0: I think it beat the Padres.
1: Yeah, well, because they were 3.8.
0: Yeah.
1: The Dodgers had to be crazy huge.
0: But they haven't been sold yet.
1: No, but just recently, not too long ago.
0: Yeah.
1: Because their owner's pretty fresh, I think. Fresh mean within the last handful of years.
0: Yeah.
1: So, you know, good for him. And he's kind of up in the age, right? I don't think he's made a lot of the fans for the Angels very happy because he's kind of gone on the cheap.
0: It said it's beat the MLB record for sale. $3.9 billion was the sale.
1: Wow.
0: To the Padres owner from, you know, when they bought the team this year.
1: Yeah. Okay. Overall, $3.9 billion. That's kind of, well, what do I know? I don't have $3.9 in my pocket.
0: I mean, the guy already owns the Nuggets. He owns the Avalanche. He owns, the Arsenal, the Colorado Rapids of MLS. He owns a bunch of teams.
1: Now the Angels, I'm sure the Angel fans are like, rejoice.
0: Yeah.
1: Maybe we'll get some money funneled into the system.
0: You know, if they can keep Mike Trout, who's, you know, near the end of his time. Mm-hmm. But, you know, they obviously lost Ohtani. They had a chance to keep him.
1: Yeah. Yeah.
0: Who do they have? I couldn't tell you one player on the Angels roster.
1: No. Well, it's Mike Trout. Right. No, that's true. They had, what's his name, too? What was Trout's partner? The guy who went to St. Louis, I think.
0: I don't know.
1: Went to the Dodgers, too, for a while. Tells you how much I pay attention to this as I get older.
0: You know, I mean, already bought the team in 2003.
1: Four?
0: Was it like $135 million, something like that?
1: What's that kind of return? Wow. Yeah,
0: you know,
1: good old boy from here.
0: They had Albert Pujols. Josh Hamilton.
1: That's what I'm thinking of, Albert Pujols.
0: You know, but they've only made the playoffs one time since 2010.
1: Yeah,
0: so it's been quite a
1: with some pretty
0: drought.
1: Good managers. They had the manager from the Cubs, who left the Cubs to go there, and turned out to be not so good.
0: Yeah,
1: we'll see what happens. But is this how old he is? 78-ish.
0: Kroenke?
1: No,
0: Artie.
1: Yeah.
0: 80.
1: Yeah, I figured it was about there. That's my 78. Last week, I ran into somebody that said that he anticipated this to happen. I don't know why he said that. But everybody here, probably not everybody here, but a lot of the guys who he grew up with probably know him well.
0: Yeah.
1: Because he grew up here, right? You know, and this guy who went to U of A.
0: Boy makes good.
1: how can I say this? Because you could keep it a secret or not. I'm sure that people like you, the chasers of money for U of A, had him on speed dial.
0: I'm sure he's on speed dial. I mean, he was. You'd see him at games, you know, quietly behind the bench, especially in Phoenix or at ASU games. He'd be sitting right next to the athletic director or the president.
1: How long ago?
0: Not long ago.
1: Oh, really?
0: There was a period where he had kind of a falling out with some of the people in the athletic department, and that was publicly known. And Artie just said, "Don't even come to me."
1: Yeah.
0: You know, here's a guy worth billions. Yeah. And then eventually I think things have gotten better. So, who knows? Now, in his stage of life and what he wants to do, what he wants to be remembered for, how he might want to be remembered on campus or here in Tucson, I wouldn't be surprised if something major comes, say, like in the next year or so after a transaction like this.
1: Yeah.
0: Which I don't think is final until 2027 from what I was reading today. Oh, so it may take a minute or so for all the money to
1: before
0: to
1: next
0: come
1: year.
0: Through.
1: Before next year.
0: Yeah. So, you know, I'm sure people will be, it'll be up to him is how he wants to handle his legacy.
1: Of course. It's his money. I do what I want with it.
0: Yeah.
1: Okay. Here we're going to take the next break and see if we can get that internet going. Thanks, everybody, for your patience.
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28: 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And we'll throw in some tips and tricks, the kind that make your senses go wild. We know the most meaningful trips are defined by stories, not snapshots. And on Wayfinder, we're digging for the moments that move us, so you can discover it for yourself. So let this be your invitation. Listen to
1: 204-416-7440. If you ever had a run-in with or a meeting with or whatever, a meeting
0: with
1: random with Artie Moreno, give us a call. I know that it was like maybe Lupita or one of those ladies in the news went to school with him. There's something recently someone ran into me and says, yeah, I went to school with him and, you know, he's a good guy. And, you know, he's always got the hustler, motivator type of business guy. Even at U of A.
0: Yeah.
1: You know, 78, you know, so I'm sure you ran into a lot of people back in the day.
0: Back in the day.
1: Yeah. Yeah. So we might go get Coach Ryden. I just sent a note.
0: He went to Rincon. Working. He's a Rincon Ranger.
1: Okay.
0: 1965, class of 65. So yeah, he's been out of high school for a long time. So if you went to school with him, it'd be kind of cool to hear some stories about him as he is kind of leaving the baseball world after all these years.
1: Yeah. Well,
0: the Angels for a long time.
1: You said 2003?
0: 2003.
1: So that's what, 23 years? And that's probably not that long of a time.
0: Well, he was the oldest of 11 kids, too. So, you know.
1: Type A.
0: He's got some siblings probably roaming around Tucson still.
1: Mm-hmm. Yeah, imagine who's your brother. Here, we got a call. Hold on. Coach, is this you?
30: Yes. How's it going?
1: Fine. Hey, Coach, thanks for calling in. We finally got this darn thing working, so glad to hear your voice. Hey, big win on last week, last Thursday. How was it?
30: Yeah, you know, as you said, big win for us. You know, we wasn't perfect by any stretch of the means or imagination, but, you know, we got it done, and you know, we got plenty to work on for this week, and we're just going to try to get a little bit better every week.
1: I'm here with Coach Ryden, South Point football coach, here with Dave Silver. Real quick, we were talking about something earlier when we didn't have the phones, but as coaches and you're playing your first game, what do you show opponents, or do you just worry about playing and I don't give a darn what people see of what we're showing?
30: Yeah, you know, we really weren't hiding anything, you know. As you know, obviously we're getting ready to play Tucson High this week, and you know, it really just comes down to a matter of what you're able to install prior to game one. And you know, we're dealing with, you know, high school kids, yeah. And you know, there's only so much they can handle. So we're trying to get our base stuff in, and you know, we had, you know, once we saw the, you know, the scrimmage, we exchanged tape, and you know, there were a few things, a few wrinkles we wanted to put in, but we don't really hide anything as far as game one goes anyway.
1: Right.
0: Can you talk a little bit about, you know, being in 6A? I mean, it's the highest level of football in the state, right?
30: Yeah, you know, we're in 6A because of our success over the last 4 years, really, and 5 years. I lose track all the time. I believe this is our fourth year in 6A now. We finished two scheduling blocks. This is the last one of the second. So, you know, 6A is a monster. You know, I joke around and tell people, you know, our schedule is like an SEC schedule. Yeah. You know, it's there's you know, there's no easy games on the schedule, and that's good. You know, we want to be able to you know, work hard and prepare week in and week out for really good opponents. And, you know, the real thing with 6A that a lot of people don't realize that, you know, we have 1,350 kids in our school. So that's what, about 675 boys, where we're, you know, competing against schools that have almost 3,000 kids, and some of them more than 3,000 kids. And so really what it comes down to is depth. You know, it just comes down to a numbers game where, you know, we, you know, on the offensive line, for instance, we probably have 8 guys that can, you know, that I would feel comfortable putting in the game on the offensive line. And so, you know, depth is just going to, you know, that's the tough part for us, you know, staying healthy and you know, surviving that schedule.
1: So just real quick, and maybe a little side note here, how proud are you in having Bijan come back and just that kid doing what he's done, becoming who he's become?
30: You know, I've never met Bijan. You know, Bijan was here doing his thing before I got here. I think he graduated and then I came as an assistant the year after. So, you know, I'm looking forward to hopefully getting the opportunity just to meet the guy. But, you know, he's been a great representative of South Point, and our kids really look up to him. And you know, from every story that I hear about, you know, people that associated with him and taught him here and worked with him here, he's just a great human being. So, yeah, I'm looking forward to the opportunity.
0: Are you developing another Bijan these days? Is there enough talent there at South Point that we could have seen that player like
30: no,
0: that?
30: No, that's, I had a buddy of mine, a kid I taught years ago that, you know, he's got a kid in Pop Warner, and he had sent me some video, last week, and he made a little comparison to Bijan, and I had to text back, and I said, let's be careful on those comparisons to Bijan, Dad.
0: Yeah.
30: No, you know, I think, you know, he's a once in a generation talent. And, you know, I certainly wouldn't want to, you know, put that kind of pressure on any of our guys. But I think it's going to be a long, long time before you see somebody as good as he was.
0: In the meantime, we were talking a minute ago about just the scheduling and stuff. But looking at your schedule, it's relatively daunting with Chandler coming up after the Tucson game. And then you've got, what, Mesa later, Saguaro. They're kind of in flux right now, but is that, do you even look ahead? I know coaches sometimes don't want to do that, but are you just looking at that?
30: No. Yeah. I really don't want to do that. I tell you what, Marana was our focus, really from when we started in January, you know, and I told our guys, it doesn't matter who we play after Marana, because if we don't take care of business there, you know, it's, you know, kind of changes our plans a little bit. But, you know, we try to take it 1 week at a time, and you know, Tucson High's got our attention this week. I think they have a really good football team, and kind of took it to Mountain View last week. So we're going to have to play really well, in order to beat them this week. And, you know, obviously Chandler's game three, and that's a heck of an opponent right there. But we'll worry about that, you know, Saturday morning. And I don't want to. I don't want to look too far ahead, that's for sure.
1: No. You talked about wrinkles in the first game, and all the coaches, you know, see that they play well and they still have issues or whatever, and of course every team does. But what did you like with the win? I know that Coach Stewart's, rebuilding again or whatever after a great year last year, the last few years. What did you like?
30: Yeah, I obviously, our defense kind of carried us that whole game. I was very impressed with, we've really replaced our entire defensive front. We moved OJ Flores from outside linebacker to a rush end for us, and he did a fantastic job. Had 2.5 sacks and a lot of pressure on the quarterback all night. So that was a pleasant surprise. And maybe I shouldn't be too surprised. I've been trying to get him to go down there for a while, and you know he's kind of sees himself as a linebacker, but. I think just the guys that, you know, we've got a lot of young football guys, football players too, and guys that have never been in those situations. And so, just defensively how they reacted and Jerry Wells had a pick six in the game. And then Jake Bondy with a kickoff return for a touchdown. So our quarterback issue, it's still, work in progress. I still believe in Aiden Robinson, and I think he's going to do a great job for us. That was his first varsity game that he's ever played in, and he's a senior. And so I think he was a little bit nervous the other night. He had some throws that he missed and probably missed a touchdown ended up throwing an interception on it, but underthrew it. We did a lot of good things offensively as well. Defensively, I was really very pleased with our effort.
1: Dave talked about 6A. There's got to be some trepidation, but there's also got to be some kind of pride in this, because you guys are considered one of the best teams in the state, not just Southern Arizona. But, you know, playing in that league is no slouch, and that means that you guys have a reputation and the quality of athletes to compete in that. To me, that's kind of like a badge of honor.
30: Yeah, no question. I mean, it's the hand we've been dealt, and there's a lot of different views on it, I guess you could say. Right now it's where we're at.
1: Yeah.
30: So we just show up and play.
0: You can always come back, right?
30: Well, that's the hard thing is 2 years ago, we appealed to go down to 5A and prior to this year, every sport on campus here was 4A and we have 4A numbers here and our coaches, voted to move up to 5A. So this year we're 5A in every sport, except for, I think, flag football, girls flag football. I think they're still 4A for one more year. I think there's it's no secret, that we would like to get back to 5A. It's the last time we had an opportunity to appeal to 5A, I mean, I knew we were not going to be able to go down because we just won our region, beat Brophy, and so we'll see what happens, though.
1: Okay, Coach, thanks for coming on this last second. To appreciate your time. Good luck the rest of the season. We'll probably talk to you as we get forward to the – you're the playoffs.
30: All right. Thanks. I appreciate it.
1: Yeah, that's South Point Coach Ryden. Thanks a bunch again. Good luck the rest of the way. Won his first game, season opener.
0: Yeah, and they've got
1: to. Can't win them all if you don't win the first one.
0: Yeah, I mean, and they, you know, as we were saying, I mean, they venture away from Tucson all the time. And they've got, their selected home games, but they go to places like Mesa, Saguaro, and Scottsdale, Perry High School. Three in a row on the road in the middle of the season.
1: Yeah.
0: You know. So that's gonna. They've got some tough ones.
1: That makes you tougher.
0: It's gonna be. And there are gonna be some marquee games here at Ed Doherty Stadium. You know, at South Point with some of these teams, with Mesa coming here, or Chandler coming here. Who else? Highland is here. Sandra Day O'Connor. So those are gonna be big matchups for that.
1: And the reason I brought up Bijan, and I thought he was on the staff at that time, is he's coming back Friday to have his number 5 retired.
0: Yeah. So yeah, the week before the NFL season starts, he's got chance to come to Tucson and kick back and be honored. It's going to be kind of cool.
1: Yeah.
0: There's been, you know, a few running backs coming from Tucson just in the last, you know, decade with Kadeem and him, you know, who had great careers in high school and there's college as well.
1: There's been a few of them that have come through, you know, the Martinez's and the, you know, the guys with CDO and some of these big time guys won at Oregon now. And, you know, we'll see what happens. Okay, we're going to come back. No breaking news for me, but we'll talk more and then we'll have Coach Stitt at about 4:15.
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1: As I try to temper this... music,
0: get that sound lowered.
1: Yes.
0: No, it's a fun time of year with, you know, with obviously with football really kicking in, off into full swing this weekend. We had some games last weekend, but the games really begin. The NFL starts next week and baseball's picking up as we head towards the playoffs.
1: Pretty
0: and,
1: good, you know, time of year.
0: It's a great time of year.
1: Pretty really good time of year. I'm not sure if it's my favorite time of the year.
0: You're more of a basketball.
1: More of a basketball guy, but I do love football. You know, it's hard to say because the summer, drags on, right? Especially in Tucson when it's 110, 15. And you just kind of hope and then it's here. And then you keep busy with a lot of different things going on.
0: It's interesting because football, you know, is really week to week too, as opposed to these other sports that are day to day.
1: Yeah.
0: So you have that bit of a break in football. So you can, you know, we can sit here and talk about the U of A game for the next 4 days until they finally play.
1: Yeah.
0: And then take another week off almost till the next game. Whereas baseball, we could talk almost every day about, yeah, the D-backs are struggling, or they're...
1: Well, let me go there with you, and that maybe you've got a D-back or a fan or two with the Martel thing, because he came back, right? He came back 2 weeks later. He talked to the team, and he had a press conference. Yeah. Did you watch any of the press conference?
0: I didn't. I heard about it.
1: It was kind of cryptic. It was cryptic in his... And I understand Spanish, and I listened to him, and they kind of... it's not that they didn't translate properly. They translated perfectly. Mm-hmm. But it was like you kind of still lost in the translation, if you will. And if I'm a teammate, and I don't know, you know, he's talking to me as a teammate. I don't know if I would deal with that right or wrong. I just would say, you know, come on, man, don't disappoint us.
0: Yeah. I don't know. I mean, I was picking up clips on what he was saying and what he said. It was kind of a mixed bag. When he was introduced, I did see his first at bat, and it was definitely like they turned, you know, the microphones on just to the crowd kind of thing on the broadcast. And so it was kind of like, there were some boos. I mean, there were some people upset with him.
1: As there should be. In fact, I was going to try to get hold of Dan Bickley from, you know, up north. And he's kind of like the pain in the neck columnist. It's what he does. I mean, he does very well at it. And he's a very good writer, well at being kind of the antagonist. And he said there was three things that the fans should do. Cheer him, support him, okay. Boo him, show your discontent, or do nothing. I mean, pretty much, right?
0: Yeah.
1: You have three choices. Maybe four, and I don't know what it is.
0: Yeah.
1: But they did all that. They did all that. They booed him and they cheered him.
0: Yeah, he got a hit. I know that later in the game.
1: But if I'm spending money to go watch these guys, especially if I'm a season ticket holder,
0: right?
1: You're paying for this product. And you have a guy who's not a malcontent. But McCurical, kind of like, what's he going to do today?
0: Right.
1: That's kind of crazy.
0: I would be surprised if he's on the team next season.
1: Yeah, there's no purpose in having him.
0: You know, there's other players, there's minor leaguers that they're grooming, there's pale players that they could trade for. I mean, he's good, he's an all-star, but, you know, he could be replaced. Baseball especially is that way.
1: Mm-hmm.
0: You know, unless you're, you know, super, superstar that's irreplaceable, there's a lot of guys that could take his spot.
1: It's the chance you take. I think that many would be taking that chance. You know, because sometimes... And most of the times, it gets tiring.
0: Yeah.
1: You get tired of all the BS.
0: Of listening to, you mean...
1: Of dealing with something like that. I mean, so you have other guys that are kind of toxic in the locker room. And you know these.
0: Yeah, sure.
1: We've covered the teams. And you say, do we really need him? You know, addition by subtraction.
0: Yeah. Especially in baseball. The rosters are huge. The minor leaguers are itching to get up here. Some are good. Mm-hmm. Some are prospects, but... There's always somebody, you know, ready to step in after him.
1: Yeah, if there's a D-back fan out there that would like to call, give us your thoughts on whatever you're thinking about that situation. Because they're still in the hunt. Did they win last night against
0: Philly? No, they lost, but they're still close. I mean,
1: there's still a game or two. Yeah, they're still a game or two.
0: They're in the wild card.
1: Yeah, so they play tonight with the Phillies, right, and then tomorrow again.
0: Yep.
1: To stay in the hunt. There's about how many games left? 20, 30?
0: Something like that, yeah.
1: 23rd.
0: I mean, we're in September, you know, a couple more weeks.
1: We'll see what happens. I think I have Troy on every Monday, right? Or had him on. He's no longer here with us. He's moved on.
0: Right.
1: He's going to be with David Kelly now, doing some part-time stuff. That he thought Lovello is probably overrated as a manager, blah, blah, blah. It's tough. That's a tough situation.
0: I don't even know how you can judge that.
1: I don't think so either. And I don't follow it like he does. But still, I think he's done a heck of a job under the circumstances. You know, from ownership down to his managing to the people you have to deal with.
0: Yeah, I mean, they don't have the gigantic payroll. They don't have all these superstar players that some of these other, you know, teams have.
1: Yeah, and he talked about how you have that roster, right, and you're the manager. You're kind of like the dad of the group, right? You're the dad of the group, and you're a dad, I'm a dad. And you have whatever amount of kids, I have my two. And you don't raise them the same because they're two different individuals. Yeah. He has a roster of 24, 28, whatever.
0: Yeah.
1: And everybody's different.
0: They're all different ages, you know, different experiences. Some guys have been there, like Arenado's been there, 15 years in the major leagues, and then you got the rookies.
1: So you don't treat him like the rookie.
0: Yeah.
1: And you have to understand, you know, as Lute would say, started covering the team, he'd say, you got to know when to give him the shoulder, hand around the shoulder, or kind of kick him in the butt. Although, metaphorically. You know, because he never did that. But you know what I'm saying.
0: Yeah.
1: You got to get on him. I know when not to get on him. because they're fragile.
0: Yeah, and baseball is such a slog of a season. You know, it's unlike basketball and football where there's, you know, kind of a minimum number of games. But baseball, you know, you just got to be patient sometimes. Yeah. I mean, some players can go on a slump or they can get red hot just like that. Yeah. So you never know. I mean, it all kind of evens out, it seems like, at the end.
1: Sure. You remember that game we lost in May?
0: Who knows? Yeah. But, you know, as the games get more important in September,
1: yeah,
0: then you start, you know, seeing who the stars are.
1: Sure. Sure. And you can't have them go AWOL on you.
0: Yeah. I mean, you don't want to get him so upset that he's going to just pout his way through the rest of the season.
1: Which makes no sense. I mean, it's crazy because, you know, as a kid, you want to do this job and you dream of that, doing that job, and you get there and now you become kind of a pain in the neck.
0: Yeah.
1: Which is silly to me. But, you know, I'm not in those shoes, those cleats, if you will.
0: No. But, I mean, there's a lot to look forward to the rest of the season for that team. And, you know, once you get hot, you get in the playoffs, you never know. Their pitching is pretty good. They've got some guys coming back from injuries. Their pitching's managed to hang on.
1: Yeah.
0: If you've been following the team through the season, they've got guys injured. They've got guys that have, yeah, you know, been traded away. Or
1: we'll probably talk about that. Yeah, you're right. In fact, Juan, if you're listening, because I know he's a D-back, you can call us.
0: Yeah,
1: in.
0: We can talk about
1: it. Although he's going to be on the show tomorrow. So, yeah, we can talk about that. Because you're not a D-back, right? You're a Giant.
0: No, but I'm probably more of a Diamondbacks fan just because they're on and I can see
1: them
0: all.
1: So would you have, you probably wouldn't have said anything yesterday when he's going up to the bat, up to the plate.
0: Boo him? No.
1: No, you're not, because you're not that dude.
0: I'm not type of person.
1: You're not that dude. But you're also not, probably not going to cheer him.
0: Maybe not.
1: You're just
0: I'll be rooting for him, maybe quietly.
1: Internally. No, yeah. I think a lot of people did that. You know, it's like Barry Bonds when he was with San Francisco, right? And he was going through what he was going through with the steroids and stuff. San Francisco people loved him.
0: Right.
1: Right. Everybody else hated him.
0: Yeah.
1: But it's like the saying is, he's an ugly baby, but he's my baby.
0: He could do no wrong in San Francisco.
1: Right.
0: But
1: no matter
0: as soon
1: what
0: as he hit the road,
1: right,
0: you know, we heard, you know, yeah, people's feelings about him.
1: Right.
0: But that's sports too.
1: I sure, mean,
0: that's
1: of course.
0: Pretty much sure. Any sport, any superstar, sure, you know, player, you know, they're going to get razzed. That's part of the game.
1: Yeah. And it is what it is. It's the price you pay for becoming who you become.
0: Yeah. I mean, I remember seeing LeBron when he was, I think he might have been with Cleveland the second time, or I don't remember even what year, but when he came into Phoenix, and it was a spectacle. You know, it really was.
1: Sure.
0: He kind of delayed his entrance onto the court, and he walked on by himself, ran on by himself. I mean, it was a show.
1: Yeah.
0: And people were, you know, again, mixed. Huge fans,
1: sure,
0: people booing him.
1: Yeah.
0: But, I mean, that's what happens when you're like a star, sure, of that magnitude.
1: Sure, sure, but that shows what level of player you are. Because if no one even cares.
0: Oh, exactly.
1: You're just a dude.
0: And you knew he cared. I mean,
1: that's why he did it. Yeah.
0: Everyone was like, where's LeBron? Is he going to come out? I mean, there's like, you know, 30 seconds, so they're going to blow the buzzer to start the game.
1: Right.
0: And he comes running out and takes like 5 shots and he was ready to go.
1: These dudes know exactly what they're doing.
0: Yeah, it's all part of the show.
1: Yeah. I don't know a player at that level who doesn't have that special ego, because it got him to where they got him.
0: Oh, yeah. I mean, it was... How many times, again, back, but this is before he was on the Lakers, so it was a few years ago. So how many times did Cleveland even come into Phoenix? Once a year?
1: Yeah, not very often.
0: His one time.
1: Yeah. Yeah. And then Miami, of course, when he was, you know.
0: Yeah, same idea.
1: Running the world. And now still today.
0: It's going to be really an interesting year for the Sixers, because they're loaded. I mean, they've got all kinds of players.
1: They loaded. They just added a 7'6" guy.
0: Yeah, I saw that.
1: Taco Fall. You remember that name?
0: Oh, is that the guy they had?
1: Taco Fall, yeah.
0: Wow.
1: Yeah, he wasn't.
0: Didn't we see him in person somewhere?
1: No. But we saw him in the tournament. Yeah, he was in the tournament.
0: Okay.
1: That's when they had Duke by the Yingers, and they lost to Duke.
0: Okay.
1: But he was that 7'6" dude. I can't remember who he played for, but yeah. And they got a couple guys they had Jamel Nelson Jr. So they're kind of going with
0: the Sixers.
1: Yeah, they're going with people. Of course, you have to make the team.
0: True.
1: So we'll see. They're going to be good. Obviously, they have LeBron.
0: Yeah, I mean, it's going to be a spectacle just to see him. He's going to play, what, 2 more years, supposedly? I thought his son was transferring from the U of A, wasn't it?
1: No.
0: Maybe I missed that.
1: No.
0: Okay.
1: No, he's
0: still. I know he was still there.
1: He's still
0: playing in these games in Europe.
1: Yeah. Hmm. Yeah. And he played kind of a lot.
0: Sounded like he played.
1: Yeah, he did. He hit his first shot.
0: He didn't do last season.
1: He did fairly well. I don't know if he's going to make a rotation, but he could be in 10th guy.
0: Yeah, I don't know why. Maybe. I thought I'd heard that he was also going to.
1: No. I think that people are just talking.
0: Okay.
1: Just because that wasn't the case. But where's Bronny going to go? That's the thing.
0: I know. Can and you go be the 14th player on the Sixers?
1: Not that that matters, because he probably won't play either.
0: Yeah.
1: So we'll see. Hey, as we stall here before we can take the break, let's take the break, come back, and get a hold of Jerry Stitt.
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1: Hey, welcome back to Eye on the Ball here on Fox Sports 1450. I'm Steve Rivera. You're Dave Silver. Now on the phone, we have Dr. Jerry Stitt. How you doing, Jerry?
2: Doing good. How are you guys doing?
1: We're doing fine. Hey, thanks for joining the show. I figured that Artie Moreno was selling his team, and we all heard the news today. Did you know him back in the day, and did you get to meet him and all that?
2: Yeah. I was fortunate enough to be in Greenlee dorm with Artie when we were at the U of A.
1: Wow.
2: And just really a good guy, you know, and stayed in touch with him for most of the time, you know, in and out, and just, you know, he was in the billboard business and did, I would say, pretty well at it. I was wishing him great success with the Angels, but I guess he's decided it's time to move on, huh?
1: Yeah, $4 billion later.
0: Could you tell back then, like, you know, 50 years ago, that this was a guy who had that kind of ambition?
2: You know, I couldn't. You know, he was just kind of a regular guy. You know, he was a baseball player, and you know, he just a really good, solid person, you know, to be around. And I didn't really see that in him as in his future, you know, but he was good at making connections and just always very, very genuine and friendly. So that's what I remember most about Artie.
1: Let me ask you, you're at Pima, you've been at Pima for a while now. What's your capacity, or what do you do for the sports program there?
2: I'm assistant athletic director, and I'm in charge of my responsibility is the coaches, and I'm supposed to do my best to keep them under control and I'm kind of kidding there. We have a terrific coaching staff, and you know, most of them are veterans. They've been there for a while, and many of them have had chances to go elsewhere, but always choose to stay at Pima, and we're fortunate for that. And we have a tremendous record of success in many areas. You know, on the court, on the field, you know, in the classroom. You know, we had a record number of academic All-Americans this year or the last year, and looking forward to another 3.3 grade point average for the entire athletic department, which is pretty much unheard of. But we have just tremendous support, and I can't say enough about our chancellor who really supports us, and the board. That, you know, one of the things that we always run into problems with is the budget for playoffs.
1: Sure.
2: And, you know, we have a very limited amount in our budget. And, you know, last year, both of our soccer teams, both of our cross country teams in the fall, and volleyball, every team went to the playoffs. So about three times of our budget for our entire year was used up with those teams in the fall. And fortunately for us, the board will support us. You know, kids can't work all year to go to the playoffs and then the school will not afford to send them. So yeah, that's kind of the way they think. And they say they pick up the tab. And, you know, we had
1: basketball
2: teams went to national tournament. Of course, Todd and the women won it all, and which was unbelievable. And then, of course, Becca goes to the national tournament in softball, and Chad takes a huge number of kids to the national tournament in track and field. So, it's a huge expense for the school, but they always come through for us, you know.
1: So as you described your job with the coaches, reminds me of a movie I saw back in the day, 1970, whatever it was, with Robbie Benson. I think it was, he was the point guard of the, remember this?
0: I remember the movie.
1: One-on-one, right? And one of the guys, one of the players were in charge of taking care of the automatic sprinklers. You're in charge of the automatic sprinklers. That's your job.
2: Yeah, I am. Yeah. Well, you know, every one of our coaches, assistant and head coaches, and of course all the like Ken Hockamy and myself, we have to take a test every year from the NJCAA, and everybody has to get 80% to even be allowed on the field. So that's the first responsibility of the year. And then just a lot of things that, you know, the average fan wouldn't know about, letters of intent and scholarships especially things like 12 units per semester and staying in class. You drop below, you're ineligible. And that's a very, very rare thing for us. You know, we have, like I say, we have great academic support at the Learning Center and the Computer Commons. And our coaches really stay on top of our student athletes. That's what I do.
0: I was going to say, when you look across town and you look back at your alma mater and you see, you know, one of your former players coaching over there, what do you think? How do you think Chip's doing? How do you think he's handling, you know, college baseball in 2026? How things have changed so much.
2: Yeah, you know, I see Chip. I try to go over there about once a week and during the season a little bit more. And you know, just I'm very, very excited about this coming year. I think the pieces are in place. And last year, of course, was really a disappointing year. And we made some coaching changes, and our coaching staff is the guys that he hired are really top notch, and I think the kids that are there are going to prosper from this, and Chip is so even keeled, you know, most of the time you don't know whether they won or lost or what the score was, or, you know, he learned that. Of course, he learned that when he was playing here, but he also learned it all his years in pro ball, is that, you know, it's always the next pitch. You know, you learn from what happened in a game or in a bat or in one particular play on the field, and you work positive on it and you make it work. So that's what his mantra is always working to improve, and fortunately for all of us that are Wildcats, he is very, very cognizant of what it means to be a Wildcat, and he works very hard on making kids understand what it does mean to be a Wildcat and why you're there, and he builds a very strong culture, and the players and parents, and of course all of us alumni really, really appreciate that. So.
1: This is a strange question, because I was thinking about this today, being here in Tucson for almost 40 years and Dave doing what he did forever, it didn't seem like I had a job, right? You go to work and you hate your job, but I always loved it. You know, if I can say 40 years and I had 3 years of work, I'm great. Dave, I don't know how you feel. But for you, Jerry, back in the day with you, with Coach and with Wing and all the success you had, do you kind of go back and say, God, we had it really good and it was so fun?
2: Do I think that?
1: Do you think about that often, or do you think that at all? Because you guys are so good.
2: I think about how fortunate I was to get to where I was, and you know, it was one of those things, and that, you know, it's coming out of pro ball and being a graduate assistant for Coach Sansett and getting the job at South Point, which I wasn't ready for, and learning from great coaches and great mentors, you know, and I've mentioned Coach Wing on your show before and what he meant to me, and then starting at U of A, which I wasn't ready for either, but I, again, I was fortunate to have great support and And I was, as I've said many, many times in many talks that I've given at clinics and camps and everywhere that anybody will listen, I was so fortunate to have Brad Mills on the team.
1: Oh, yeah. Yeah.
2: In my first year. And, you know, I always say he taught me more as a player than I ever taught him as a coach. And it was just one of those things that you know, I would tap anybody that I could possibly get in contact with to try to get better. And that was, coach was always pushing Winger and I, and, you know, both of us.

0: inning. I said, yeah. Sluggo, thanks for reminding me of that.
1: You know. You meant that with total endearment.
2: There was a great moment. Oh, yeah. I don't know if you saw this last night. I was watching the Diamondbacks and Phillies, and Kevin Long is now the Phillies hitting coach. And the announcer started talking about him. You know, oh, he's a former U of A guy. They had a shot of him. In the very next pitch, guy in the Phillies hit a home run. It was like, oh, I mean, he totally set it up. But, yeah, Kevin Long, other guys have gone on to play. You know, JT Snow were, you know, these guys were successes as well.
1: Along those lines, you talk about Mills. When you were coaching, did you see that in them? Did you see guys that said, oh, yeah, this guy can play, but he's going to be a heck of a manager?
0: Yeah, I saw that in Brad. I saw it in Tito. Well, you know, he's just a student of the game, you know, and then Brad and Tito were joined at the hip forever. And, you know, they always called Brad Tito's brain. But I'll tell you what, T is one of the sharpest, brightest minds I could ever imagine. We got another guy out there managing right now, Shelly Duncan, who is in the same mold as those guys. So he's just so smart, and he's managing AAA and the Yankees and doing great. And I don't think it'll be long before he's a manager in the major leagues. But yeah, and, you know, to speak about Kevin, you know, he's, you know, Carlos Beltran got in the Hall of Fame this, and I have kind of a habit of listening to the induction speeches. You know, I like to listen to see which of these all-time greats actually give credit to where they began and as they worked through it. And, you know, Lynn and I went to Trevor's induction ceremony, and he gave me and Winger and JK a good shout out and talked about his development here at the U of A. But Carlos was giving his speech, and he's talking about being signed as a 17-year-old gal, the Dominican, didn't know what was going on, and he got to rookie ball and did okay, moved up to low A, and he said, I was so blessed to have Kevin Long as my hitting coach. Wow. He turned my career around. And I texted Kevin after that. He said, yeah, it's unbelievable that he remembers me. I said, no, it's not. Mm-hmm. It's not. He knows what you did for him. And that's what I think as a coach, that guys like that appreciate so long afterwards that this individual helped me make it. So that's Kevin for you, you know.
1: It's funny, when we talk to former baseball players who were connected, not so much even at U of A, just growing up in Tucson, because there's so many good ones, they mention you and Wing and Kindle to a degree, but they didn't play at U of A because of how you helped them become who they became. You know, and you're talking kids in the 70s. You're talking kids back then, right? And they still say, hey, had it not been for you guys, I wouldn't be the guy or the player that I was.
0: Yeah, well, there are a whole lot of them out there, and, you know, there's so many that are still, you know, and JT Snow he retired and worked for the Giants, and what he had, 5 or 8 gold gloves or whatever he had, and just, you know, a terrific human being, and he decides, I'm going to come out of retirement and manage independent ball, for crying out loud. And so he called me up and said, hey, Sitter, what do you think of this? I'm going to do the Wildcat base running drill the first day that all the guys are there. And I said, I don't know. I don't know if they're going to appreciate that. And he said, well, can you run it? Can you run me through it real quick? And I did. He said, yeah, that's what I'm going to do it. So I said, okay, JT. So he's doing okay, too. His team's doing well.
1: What is that? I don't know what that means. What is the running drill?
0: It's just a sequence drill where everybody starts at home plate and you run through first base and you get it first and you take secondary lead and go from first to third. You know, and then you go, you know, then you tag up at third and score from third. Then you run out of double, and it just you work.

0: leads and breaks at every base, and it's the point that I was making to JT is maybe you don't want to do that because it's very tiring.
1: Yeah, that's what I imagine. Exhausted. Sure.
0: Yeah, that's why I said, yeah, these guys are pros. Maybe they won't much want to do that.
1: Right. Right.
0: So,
2: so yeah, he's managing in Modesto, California.
0: Modesto.
2: In, what is it? The Pioneer Baseball League.
1: Yeah.
0: Yeah, so, yeah, Pioneer Baseball League West.
1: Do you, when you're at Pima and, you know, Huckabee's there and doing what he does, do you, I'm sure you go to most, if not all the games, that tingle of baseball still hit, like, I wish I was still out there?
0: Yeah. I go out to practice, not every day, but almost every day. I go out and watch Becca and you know, she's just a joy to watch and how well she coaches her kids. You know, she's a Kendrea clone, you know, and just does a great job. Yeah, I go out and I go to almost every game and sometimes stay for all of one game of a doubleheader. And, you know, tomorrow, coach has asked me after watching these new guys come in and some of our old guys that came back from summer ball and watching some of the things they do as hitters, he says, hey, Stitter, will you give them a few absolutes tomorrow? so I get to do that tomorrow. Whether they'll listen to me or not, I don't know. But anyway.
1: You have something to give? I have one more.
2: Go ahead.
1: So you're long removed from the NIL days of college athletics. How do you think you would have handled it back then, or would you have handled it back then?
0: You know, I get that question a lot, you know, and I don't know if I really could handle it. I think some of the coaches that have caused this, they could have stopped it with if they just would have put the brakes on. But instead, you know, guys that are terrific coaches, you know, they're really good fundamentalists and teach their guys the right way. They're more interested in buying players now out of the transfer portal.
1: Right.
0: And I think that's the saddest thing. And they get kids instead of seeing kids at high school or JC kids at you, and, you know, getting to know them and knowing that this guy will fit in my program. Now, shoot, they recruit guys or they get them out of the transfer portal. They come for a 1 year and they're back in the transfer portal. The coach tells them, you didn't do it very good. You're out of here. Or the kid decides, I didn't get coached up. I'm out of here.
1: Yeah.
0: And that is, and I just have seen only a couple instances where a father has said, no, you're not transferring. The coach gave you a chance. And you're going to stick with it. You're going to stay there. And that made me so proud to hear somebody actually put the brakes on it, because it's out of control. It really is. And, you know, we Arizona struggles in the transfer portal because of we don't have the amount of money that, even some of the other schools in the Big 12, but especially SEC, ACC, we can't compete with them in the transfer portal at all. I mean, it's not even close. You know, kids are offered 10, 15, 20 times what we offer them. So, but luckily, Trip Couch, who's our recruiting coordinator, does a terrific job. You know, you look at how many schools have had as many first-round draft picks, or, you know, year before last, we had five drafts in the first five rounds, which is practically unheard of, you know. So he's really good at getting them, and we just got to keep them. So, would I be able to handle it? Probably not. Would Coach Kendall? Not at all.
2: One quick question, like, do you from, you know, when you're in the community college level, can you kind of guide some of those players who are thinking about going on to Division I? I mean, do you have any impact, or I guess that's the right word, on how, you know, where they go?
0: I do, you know, and, you know, Todd Brown, calls me very often. I don't know who we have for him. And, you know, he has several Pima players over there. And we have a couple guys that I've told him this year he needs to keep his eye on. He's coming over pretty soon and watch us play. And Chip and Tripp is constantly wanting to know, you know, is there anybody there? And, you know, we have several guys that have done very well from Pima that have gone over there and done well. And so we have a couple of players this year that are sophomores that they're recruiting. So
2: nice.
0: I want them all to be Wildcats, but I don't want to send somebody over there that's not going to be able to succeed. Everybody has Division I in their stars in their eyes, and maybe they're not a top Division I player. Maybe they're a Division II or NAIA guy, but you know that there's a place for every one of them if they want to go on, and that's the beauty of it. Some of the kids will say, "Okay, I'm going Division II, or I'm going NAIA, and go and play." They just go out and play. So we have a huge, huge successful record of sending kids on as a softball.
1: Coach, we appreciate your time. Always good to talk to you. I feel a lot smarter when I talk to you. I should talk to you every day.
0: Okay, anytime. I appreciate it.
1: That was Coach Jerry Stitt. Thanks. Appreciate your time. That was good. We'll come back after the break and get with you guys again.
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8: 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Spotify comes along. 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Pandora was still trying to be kind of like radio in a way. 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But these royalties, Tidal pays the most at 1.3 cents. Apple's 0.7, YouTube Music 0.7. Spotify pays 0.4 cents per stream, same as Amazon, and then Pandora's down to 0.1. 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
8: What's the doomsday clock, Josh?
7: So the doomsday clock is a metaphorical clock that is overseen by the Bulletin of Atomic Scientists. It's a graphic representation of how close humanity is to self-inflicted disaster.
8: They move the second hand on the clock forward to 89 seconds to midnight, which means it's the closest that clock has ever been to midnight since they started.
7: 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The furthest away it was from midnight was 1991, after the Soviet Union dissolved. 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
2: Year after year, I mean, they were kind of alongside U of A basketball, doing similar things, winning championships, getting to College World Series, you know, for producing players that just had great careers. It was such a good time.
1: Well, you two, you know, your JT Snows, you guys were talking about the good old days.
2: Yeah.
1: With Tito and Mills. And
2: yeah, and that was even before I got here. That 80 team, I missed. So I got here for the 86 team.
1: Yeah.
2: The 85 team was good, too. The 86 was really good.
1: I won't say that it rivals basketball because a few things do.
2: Right.
1: But there was a time when it was above basketball.
2: Oh, yeah. I mean, those early years, the 80, I mean, in 1980, what was U of A basketball doing?
1: Losing to, well, it was Snowden.
2: Snowden was still there.
1: Snowden's, still there. And he was on his way out by that time.
2: Right.
1: And then Ben Lindsay, that was no...
2: Yeah.
1: Was no
2: I mean, when you started looking at the, you know, the hierarchy of U of A sports in the early 80s, I mean, baseball was right there.
1: Yeah, yeah.
2: Kind of, you know, side by side with basketball until got passed.
1: Yeah.
2: Passed over. But still, it was a good, you know, it was, for us in television, you know, we didn't miss a game. We would try to get out there all the time. Even if it was like a Tuesday afternoon, we'd go out there for a few innings.
1: Good crowds,
2: a few runs,
1: too, right? Good crowds. Yeah.
2: Yeah, it was
1: right
2: nice,
1: there on campus.
2: Good setting. I do miss that. I mean, I understand, I guess, going to High Corbett, there's some nostalgia going over there, too. But there was something cool about just, you know, hey, you know, I'm in my dorm. I want to go out and watch a game. All of a sudden, there'd be, you know, 50 students showing up.
1: Yeah.
2: I don't know.
1: Yeah. No. Now you won't have the dorm. You wouldn't have the dome. Remember that dome? That's where everything was. That's it.
2: Yeah, that's right.
1: So, no, good times. Good times. Kendall with, you know, Hall of Fame. Not Hall of Fame, but I was saying the Wall of Fame for the Mount Rushmore. Kendall.
2: Oh, for sure.
1: Lute. Kendrea. Tommy.
2: We've talked about this before.
1: Who do you put?
2: I would guess.
1: You would guess? Let me tell you something.
2: Who else?
1: Got a call from Coach Bush here.
2: How about Rick LaRose?
1: Coach Bush. Probably Bush. You know, depends how where you want to go with it.
2: I mean, national
1: but
2: champions.
1: But I think those three for sure.
2: Yeah.
1: Kendall. Lute.
2: Lute.
1: Kendrea.
2: They all won national titles.
1: A few times. Well, yeah, one for sure. And Kendrea eight times over, I think. Kendall a few times over. And then who's the fourth?
2: And, you know, they always had, I don't want to call them, not sidekicks isn't the right word, but they always had great other coaches with them.
1: Yeah.
2: That also succeeded, like a Stitt, like Jerry Stitt, who stayed, and Jim Wing, who stayed. And, you know, Lute had Jim Rosborough, who stayed, speaking of Pima.
1: Yeah.
2: You know, it's kind of cool how those guys, even though they were the figureheads, they also had some good helpers.
1: But you need that right-hand person, right-hand man. Kendrea had, who did Kendrea? Well, he had, what's his name? Who went to Florida?
2: Larry Ray passed away recently.
1: Yeah, right.
2: And they were a great team.
1: Right. For all that times, even when Kendrea went to the Olympics, Larry had to fill in for him, right? And then he had whoever else he had after that.
2: Yeah. I mean, all those coaches didn't do it by themselves.
1: No.
2: And it was kind of neat to see them others get recognized, you know, going to Pima County Sports Halls of Fame or whatever, U of A Sports Hall of Fames. They've been, you know, they've been honored too for their contributions.
1: Yeah. The good old days.
2: Those are good times. I mean, I think a lot of people in Tucson think about like, wow, has softball been good all these years or has U of A baseball always been good? Well, if you look back, well, they were really good when things were rolling with Jerry Kendall.
1: Again, we talk about this every now and again, and I know some people tease me who are my friends, and I've been listening to the show. We talk about the good old days a lot because, well, that was kind of my wheelhouse,
2: right.
1: Your wheelhouse probably too.
2: Sure.
1: And the 90s were pretty good to U of A. And we talk about this, though. I think that this surge at U of A athletically, given minus the drama that's there,
2: yeah.
1: You know, because there's drama. We can't deny that there's drama there, that there's a lot of success going on. And not so much compared to 96, you know, that's a tough thing to follow, right? But there's a lot of success going on. They just got to get out of their own way.
2: Yeah.
1: You're talking
2: about now.
1: I'm talking about now.
2: Okay.
1: Right, because football's, if they come back with back-to-back very successful years, that doesn't happen very often in this town.
2: No.
1: And especially at that school, right? Basketball, women's basketball could maybe find a resurgence to what Adia had. And then lost. Could come back. It'll take some time.
2: Yeah, it sounds like it.
1: Softball may never reach the Kendrea times, but it's still kind of successful. And I'm not creating any alibis for the program because I don't need to. And they don't need my alibis. Mm-hmm. And then basketball, it is what it is, right? I think that Tommy is now beloved. You know, he could run for any kind of office. And I think that just the powers that be needs to kind of just let him be.
2: Yeah.
1: You know, without getting into any of the politics of it.
2: Right.
1: And we all kind of know what happened in April, but it probably still continues.
2: I don't see why it would not. I mean, he, as long as he's here and doing, you know, getting what he needs and gets the finances and gets the NIL money and, you know, could put together a roster that he thinks can win a championship. I mean, he showed that he can get to the Final Four. So,
1: sure.
2: You know, there's going to be a lot of pressure, I would think, maybe just even on this next team is to, can they be as good?
1: Can they be as good?
2: Losing a couple, you know, NBA draft picks and bringing in a couple, you know, more transfers and a couple highly touted freshmen. It's going to be just kind of a similar year, I would think.
1: People don't understand, and maybe they do, and they just say, okay, whatever. And we say this all the time, at least I did when I covered the teams and covered college basketball. You got to be lucky. You got to be good. You got to be healthy.
2: Yeah.
1: And there's another one that you got to be because you need all that to get to the Final Four.
2: Right.
1: You know, even in Tommy's time here, 4 or 5 years, Okay, lose in the first round to Princeton, lose to Houston as a number one in the Sweet 16. There's defeats that maybe should not have happened or whatever. Duke is excusable. They were pretty good. Last year they had this great run and reminded people of what it used to be, right? And then you start giving them a taste. Guess what? They want more. More taste.
2: Yeah.
1: More taste. And it's not that easy. You know, you're an injury away or chemistry away or whatever, you know, discontent away from being really good again.
2: Yeah, I agree. And the thing about Tommy, too, is he's got such a good personality and he kind of just shoves it away if there's a problem. Mm-hmm. He's you know, and that's good. I think the fans appreciate that. They're not, you know, all tensed up as we hit March. I mean, we are.
1: Sure.
2: But there's something.
1: Because you're not used to things. You're not used to. No. This got to be the time. Please get us here.
2: Just get us to March and let's see what happens. I mean, that's kind of been the U of A mantra for 40 years.
1: Right. And this year they just had the magic. And very, very good team. Very good chemistry. Pieces that fit. And we didn't know there was drama until we knew there was drama at the Final Four.
2: Yeah. And then, you know, with the way of college sports these days, it's kind of like you're almost rebuilding every year.
1: Oh, yeah. No question.
2: Which is, you know, who's going to – there's like three or four guys back that were part of the team in any way this past season. They're going to start school here, you know, now.
1: Well, here's the thing, because everybody's doing it.
2: Right.
1: Because they have to. There's no other choice. I mean, there's no – you get 25 – and Jerry said this perfectly. High school kids, they're not giving many chances to high school kids. They're not getting kids at the JC level. They're getting the transfer portal. It's a buy an athlete, you know, pay for play, whatever.
2: Yeah.
1: Get him from kind of, you know, Missouri State or whatever, bring him here. He's got, you know, 40 games under his belt. He might transfer here and translate well into the program. When you have kids who are pretty good too, but you don't have time to nurture and teach and develop, right?
2: Well, it's funny too, when we look back at, again, going back to the old days, looking at some of those recruiting classes and the numbers of athletes that were in them, especially in basketball, you know, Luke would bring in like 5 players, right?
1: Yeah.
2: Now they, you know, they'll bring in 2 freshmen, maybe 2 transfers, maybe, you know, a JC player. I mean, that basically was the class of this last year.
1: Yeah.
2: He didn't bring in like 9 guys, 9 freshmen.
1: Yeah.
2: So things have changed for sure.
1: Yeah, no question. Football specifically, like, I don't know what the number is. I should know.
2: The numbers are, I think, sort of similar in the 20s.
1: In the
2: right?
1: 20s, because a lot of other schools have in the 40s, 50s, right? New people coming in, coming out, and you just hope that the chemistry is there.
2: Yeah.
1: Hell, look what happened at the TCU.
2: Yeah.
1: With the fight, right? Like, you know, a kid from somewhere else came in and now he's in trouble with the law, whatever, because he hit some guy.
2: Yeah.
1: You never know, because you don't know how these personalities, when you have 100.
2: I know, so 100, many new players.
1: And half of those new.
2: Yeah, and half of them coming from, you know, what type of programs were they in?
1: Yeah.
2: What kind of background do they have? And all of a sudden they got to try to fit in, you know, for a year or two. Mm-hmm. It's hard. It's got to be hard for some of them.
1: Yeah, it's crazy. It's a crazy time. They get paid well for a reason. Honestly, you know, I'm sure, like, when I asked Jerry Stitt and all the other coaches that come on, you probably don't miss this. They say they don't, although they got paid handsomely.
2: Right.
1: There's the trade-off, right? You just have to hope that things work out.
2: Well, there was a lot more innocence in those years, for sure. And just the fact that things changed. I mean, money is rolling all over the place. The TV money's coming in, and, you know, the U of A's got all this money they have to spend. And as a coach, it's kind of your responsibility. Okay, I got to divvy this up a little bit.
1: Yeah. Well, when you have, 21? Is it 21 million?
2: Yeah.
1: With every year going to be increasing. Here's, and I talked about this the last couple of days, Dave, is the no contact, right? Because football is not hitting. Oh, and most teams aren't hitting because you have people you got to be worried about because they're making a lot of money and you want them available. That's kind of strange to me because guess what? They're going to do Saturday.
2: Yeah.
1: They're going to hit. So are you going to
2: be first time?
1: Are you going to be ready for it? One, and are you going to be ready for it? Would be the thing because you hadn't. You remember when your kids started to learn how to drive?
2: Yeah,
1: were you a little scared?
2: I was terrified.
1: Guess what? These kids are going to hit for the first time this year. They've hit all their lives, but this will be the first time when they really go after it.
2: Right.
1: Let's hope nothing happens. If that makes any sense.
2: It's going to be hard. I mean, it's going to be hard for I can't imagine what it must feel like if you haven't been hit and all of a sudden. You know, you're running down the sidelines and you get blasted.
1: Yeah.
2: I mean, it's got to hurt.
1: That's why I don't play football.
2: I've been hit since, last December,
1: January in the game, right?
2: Yeah.
1: Because I don't think they did in the spring. But, you know, that's, and maybe we had it all wrong previous years. where they should not have hit, whether they got paid a lot or not.
2: Right.
1: Right.
2: And not only they getting paid, but when you think about they are, I mean, you know, God forbid something happens to the quarterback this year. I mean, he's the marquee.
1: Yeah,
2: he's
1: sure.
2: the reason why a lot of people are going to go to the games.
1: Sure.
2: There's more to it than just, you know,
1: yeah,
2: an injury to the quarterback that could be devastating to the program.
1: Right, right. Okay, Dave, thanks for showing up today.
2: Yeah.
1: We had a little technological situation, but we got it cleared up. Oh, tomorrow we're going to have Mr. Kish, Coach Kish, maybe with Mike Stoops, and I'm not sure who the other guest might be, but look forward to tomorrow. Thanks, Dave.
2: Sure.
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24: I'm Dan Patrick, and this is Above the Noise. The Vikings have the talent to compete this year. 2 years ago, they won 14 games. Last season, the roster wasn't necessarily the problem. The quarterback was, but they still had a winning record. The pressure is on Kevin O'Connell. He's earned a reputation as one of the league's brightest offensive minds and a quarterback whisperer. But since taking over in 2022, the Vikings have averaged just under 23 points per game. The defense has quietly been the team's strength. Since Brian Flores took over in 2023, Minnesota has produced the NFL's third best scoring defense. Now O'Connell finally has the opportunity to prove his reputation matches the results. Kyler Murray's in town. The excuses might be starting to disappear. O'Connell doesn't need to turn Murray into an MVP. He just needs more out of this offense than we've seen before. Because with the defense already doing its part, it's time for Kevin O'Connell to show what the quarterback whisperer can really say. I'm Dan Patrick, and this is Above the Noise. 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
29: It is September crunch time in baseball, getting you caught up on the wild card battles going on right now. The Guardians hold a half game advantage over Baltimore for the third AL wild card spot, but currently the Blue Jays have a 1-0 lead bottom of the fifth inning. Seattle, 5.5 back from Cleveland, has opened up a can on the Boston Red Sox, currently 8-1. In the fourth inning, Randy Arozarena, 3 runs batted in so far in this game. Padres are a half game clear of Arizona for the third NL wild card game spot. Currently, that game, they have a 2-1 lead over the Reds, bottom of the fifth inning. Meanwhile, at the U.S. Open, Coco Gauff has taken her first set in the first round of play. The Detroit Lions placed running back Isaiah Pacheco on the injury reserve with a back injury. Colts general manager Chris Ballard said Keenan Allen will play week 1 against Baltimore despite his DUI arrest. I'm Chris Perfett.
4: One guy is happily divorced. One guy is happily married. One guy gets called daddy by his three beautiful daughters. Aww. One guy gets called daddy after a credit card approval. One guy won a state high school basketball championship. One